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10: 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And Alex Goen Hypnosis is behavior therapy concentrated. 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
15: Cloudy skies expected tonight with a slight chance for showers. Lows around 53, northeast winds 8 to 15 miles an hour. High of 65, tomorrow cloudy skies. I'm staff meteorologist Derek Height.

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11: Lows dip down to about 53
12: tonight.
11: Under overcast skies, northeasterly winds 8 to 15 miles an hour. High temperatures reach up to 65. Tomorrow, cloudy skies expected. I'm staff meteorologist Derek Height.
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2: 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Didn't even believe it at first. Didn't feel like anything really happened, but the desire was completely gone. I went back for a weight loss hypnosis, and I went with my wife, Emily, and I lost 33 pounds. Emily, who lost 31 pounds, brought her friend Mary to the weight loss program, and she lost 23. It just completely changed the way that we eat. Thank you, Alex Goen.
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7: Lows dip down to about 53
8: tonight
7: under overcast skies. Northeasterly winds 8 to 15 miles an hour. High temperatures reach up to 65 tomorrow. Cloudy skies expected. I'm staff meteorologist Derek Height.
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6: Lows dip down to about 53
7: tonight
6: under overcast skies, northeasterly winds 8 to 15 miles an hour. High temperatures reach up to 65
7: tomorrow,
6: cloudy skies expected. I'm staff meteorologist Derek Height.
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10: Lows dip down to about 53
11: tonight
10: under overcast skies. Northeasterly winds 8 to 15 miles an hour. High temperatures reach up to 65 tomorrow. Cloudy skies expected. I'm staff meteorologist Derek Height.
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8: Lows dip down to about 53 overnight under cloudy skies. Northeast winds 8 to 15 miles an hour. Cloudy skies expected again Wednesday. Daytime highs approaching 65. I'm staff meteorologist Derek Height.
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3: Hi, this is Neil Day. So my neighbor Sam quit smoking at an Alex Goen Hypnosis, and his wife Sarah lost 25 pounds. So I went. I walked out and never smoked again, and that's after 35 years of smoking. Didn't even believe it at first. Didn't feel like anything really happened, but the desire was completely gone. I went back for a weight loss hypnosis, and I went with my wife Emily, and I lost 33 pounds. Emily, who lost 31 pounds, brought her friend Mary to the weight loss program, and she lost 23. It just completely changed the way that we eat. Thank you, Alex Goen.
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10: Lows dip down to about 53 overnight under cloudy skies. Northeast winds 8 to 15 miles an hour. Cloudy skies expected again Wednesday. Daytime highs approaching 65. I'm staff meteorologist Derek Height.

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1: 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The Journal of the American Medical Association found adding behavior therapy to GLP-1s nearly tripled the results. And Alex Goen hypnosis is behavior therapy concentrated, engineered to kill cravings, food or cigarettes. 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
10: Lows dip down to about 53 overnight. Under cloudy skies, northeast winds 8 to 15 miles an hour. Cloudy skies expected again Wednesday. Daytime highs approaching 65. I'm staff meteorologist Derek Height.
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6: 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The Journal of the American Medical Association found adding behavior therapy to GLP-1s nearly tripled the results. 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
7: Lows dip down to about 53 overnight under cloudy skies. Northeast winds 8 to 15 miles an hour. Cloudy skies expected again Wednesday. Daytime highs approaching 65. I'm staff meteorologist Derek Height.
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4: Lows dip down to about 53
5: overnight
4: under cloudy skies, northeast winds 8 to 15 miles an hour. Cloudy skies expected again Wednesday. Daytime highs approaching 65. I'm staff meteorologist Derek Height.
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1: 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The Journal of the American Medical Association found adding behavior therapy to GLP-1s nearly tripled the results. 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
2: Lows dip down to about 53 overnight. Under cloudy skies, northeast winds 8 to 15 miles an hour. Cloudy skies expected again Wednesday. Daytime highs approaching 65. I'm Staff Meteorologist Derek Height.
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2: Hi, this is Neil Day. So my neighbor Sam quit smoking at an Alex Goen Hypnosis, and his wife Sarah lost 25 pounds. So I went. I walked out and never smoked again, and that's after 35 years of smoking. Didn't even believe it at first. Didn't feel like anything really happened, but the desire was completely gone. I went back for a weight loss hypnosis, and I went with my wife, Emily, and I lost 33 pounds. Emily, who lost 31 pounds, brought her friend Mary to the weight loss program, and she lost 23. It just completely changed the way that we eat. Thank you, Alex Goen.
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3: Lows level off around 53 overnight under overcast skies. Winds out of the northeast, 8 to 15 miles an hour. Overcast skies Wednesday. High temperatures reach up to 65. I'm staff meteorologist Derek Height.
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9: 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The Journal of the American Medical Association found adding behavior therapy to GLP-1s nearly tripled the results. And Alex Goen Hypnosis is behavior therapy concentrated, engineered to kill cravings, food or cigarettes. 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
10: Lows level off around 53 overnight under overcast skies. Winds out of the northeast, 8 to 15 miles an hour. Overcast skies, Wednesday. High temperatures reach up to 65. I'm staff meteorologist Derek Height.

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2: Hi, this is Neil Day. So my neighbor Sam quit smoking at an Alex Goen Hypnosis, and his wife Sarah lost 25 pounds. So I went. I walked out and never smoked again, and that's after 35 years of smoking. Didn't even believe it at first. Didn't feel like anything really happened, but the desire was completely gone. I went back for a weight loss hypnosis, and I went with my wife Emily, and I lost 33 pounds. Emily, who lost 31 pounds, brought her friend Mary to the weight loss program, and she lost 23. It just completely changed the way that we eat. Thank you, Alex Goen.
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3: Lows level off around 53 overnight under overcast skies. Winds out of the northeast, 8 to 15 miles an hour. Overcast skies Wednesday. High temperatures reach up to 65. I'm staff meteorologist Derek Height.
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5: 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Why? 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The Journal of the American Medical Association found adding behavior therapy to GLP-1s nearly tripled the results. 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
6: Lows level off around 53 overnight under overcast skies. Winds out of the northeast, 8 to 15 miles an hour. Overcast skies, Wednesday. High temperatures reach up to 65. I'm staff meteorologist Derek Height.
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2: Hi, this is Neil Day. So my neighbor Sam quit smoking at an Alex Goen Hypnosis, and his wife Sarah lost 25 pounds. So I went. 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Didn't even believe it at first. Didn't feel like anything really happened, but the desire was completely gone. I went back for a weight loss hypnosis, and I went with my wife, Emily, and I lost 33 pounds. Emily, who lost 31 pounds, brought her friend Mary to the weight loss program, and she lost 23. It just completely changed the way that we eat. Thank you, Alex Goen.
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3: Lows level off around 53 overnight under overcast skies. Winds out of the northeast, 8 to 15 miles an hour. Overcast skies Wednesday. High temperatures reach up to 65. I'm staff meteorologist Derek Height.
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2: Daytime highs approaching 66 today under overcast skies. Winds out of the northeast, 8 to 15 miles an hour. Mainly cloudy skies expected tonight. Lows level off around 52. I'm staff meteorologist Derek Height.
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6: Daytime highs approaching 66 today under overcast skies. Winds out of the northeast, 8 to 15 miles an hour. Mainly cloudy skies expected tonight. Lowest level off around 52. I'm staff meteorologist Derek Height.
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3: Daytime highs approaching 66. Today, under overcast skies, winds out of the northeast, 8 to 15 miles an hour. Mainly cloudy skies expected tonight. Lows level off around 52. I'm staff meteorologist Derek Height.
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4: Daytime highs approaching 66 today. Under overcast skies, winds out of the northeast, 8 to 15 miles an hour. Mainly cloudy skies expected tonight. Lowest level off around 52. I'm staff meteorologist Derek Height.
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1: It's Brooke and Jeffrey in the morning, and if you follow anyone younger and hipper than you, or celebs.
2: Well, I wish I knew someone younger and hipper than me. Yeah. Nobody in this room.
1: Then you've probably noticed there's a new duck face type of trend for photos going right now. It's called the boob rest pose.
2: Boob rest?
1: And it's not really new, but it's definitely reached the mainstream this year, especially with Gen Z. And if you don't know, it's where a woman casually places their hand near their chest or collarbone or neck area.
2: Yes.
1: It's like a little bit flirty, but it mostly projects the vibe like, oh, you caught me off guard. Let me daintily place my hand here while you take that photo of me.
2: I see. There's a picture of Kylie Jenner doing just that. Oh, my bosom.
3: Oh, I wish I could pull it off like her.
2: Yeah. I think it's funny you shared a picture of Paris Hilton. She doesn't have much to rest on.
3: It's fine.
1: The Paris Hilton in there is showing the comparison of what used to be the cool pose for women.
2: Like with the hands on the hips.
1: But yeah, now they're placing their hands on their chest.
3: Yeah. It looks better.
2: I have found that like any sort of like hand up in the photo, for some reason, I don't know if it distracts from my face and that's why I like it more.
1: I love those photos of you, Brooke.
2: But I do.
1: The younger generation say they love it because it's giving them something to do with their hands.
3: Mm-hmm. Yeah.
1: I think that looks like a very sexy photo, Brooke.
2: Well, because it's Kylie Jenner.
1: I didn't even notice that. I just noticed her hand.
2: I don't think it's the hand.
1: But most women see it as a good chance to highlight other details of their fit, like their nails, or their jewelry, or their henna neck tattoos.
2: Oh, cool. A lot of those happening right now.
1: Yeah. I hear they're making a comeback.
2: Yes.
1: But some just want to highlight their cleavage, and that's cool, too.
2: All right.
3: Yeah.
2: All right. Thanks for being up on the women photo trends.
1: That's all that I'm up on.
2: I appreciate you.
1: It's the one thing I'm an expert at.
2: Okay.
1: But the next time you're taking a pic and you're like, oh my God, what do I do with these hands? Just boob rest them, baby.
2: Yeah. Hey, yours or someone else's boobs.
1: Why not?
3: And don't grab, just rest.
1: Rest. Yes. Yes. Speaking of where are my hands, Digital Jake. Oh. Don't answer that. Just give us the shock collar question of the day, por favor.
4: Righto, Jeffrey.
5: Okay.
4: Today's National Snack Stick Day.
2: Hey.
1: Oh.
4: It's honoring the food you'll buy at a gas station when you're hungry, but not quite hungry enough to make a decision you're proud of. And while snack sticks like Slim Jims may be getting their big moment today, they're just one member of America's massive, beautiful, sodium-laced junk food family.
1: Oh, yeah, baby.
4: So we're going to find out just how well you know America's favorite munchies with a special Snack Street Boys edition of 20 of 20.
6: Snack Street's
4: back, all right. I have a list of the top 20 most popular snack foods in America. You just gotta name one by brand name to stay in the game.
2: Oh.
4: Specific flavors do not matter.
2: Ooh.
4: Okay. I'll help you a little. There's 5 different candies, 6 types of chips, and the other 9 are random. But you'd find them, all of them, in any roadside gas station. Oh, look! No surprise, Jeff's already hanging out right.

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3: Who would put that on there?
1: Lucy would.
2: Wow. Thank 17
1: you. How dare you besmirch Lucy's favorite snack food at the gas station?
3: Interesting.
2: Alexis, it's your turn.
4: Okay, I'm going to start with one of the chips, and I'm going to say Pringles.
2: Pringles?
4: I don't know. It's easy to grab at a gas station, bring in your car.
1: Oh, yeah.
4: Overlays.
2: Number 9 on my list.
4: Wow,
2: Brooke?
4: I feel like I'm way off on this list. Okay, my first thought was Takis, but I think that I may go Doritos instead, because that's what my kids always want, so give me Doritos.
2: Doritos is number 6 on the list.
1: And you can lick your family's fingers when they're done, too.
4: Yes.
2: Jose, top 20 U.S. snacks are on my board. We have 17 left. And the whole top 5 is still there.
5: Well, then we gotta go with the easy Reese's Peanut Butter Cups.
2: Reese's Peanut Butter Cups is number 3 on the list.
4: Now we're on a roll.
2: Jeffrey, over to you.
1: When I'm in the gas station and I see this, I'm always like, "Arg! What do I see across yonder snack aisle?
5: The booty?
1: Chips Ahoy, matey! Oh,
2: Chips Ahoy! Number 16
4: I didn't even know
2: on the list.
4: Sell them.
5: Oh, man.
1: You haven't been to a gas station.
4: That's
1: true.
4: That's fair. I'm gonna steal Brooke's Takis.
2: Takis is number 20 on the list.
4: Wow, I should not trust Brooke on that.
2: Number 20. Brooke, over to you.
4: So I love Big Hunks, but they're going out. I don't even know if they're being made anymore. Dude, they're so good. But
1: what are they?
4: Big Hunks is like a nugget. Like taffy
1: nugget.
4: Thing.
1: Nugget.
2: Like how she said that.
4: And it has like peanuts in it. It's like perfect for a drive.
1: Yeah, okay.
4: Whatever. But I'm going with another nougat candy. Show me a Snickers bar.
2: Snickers is number 7. Jose.
5: Oh, man. See, this is harder now because it could be Sour Patch Kids.
4: Oh, solid. Or the long Laffy Taffy ropes.
5: No, bro.
1: Oh. Yep. This isn't the 1930s, bro. Those aren't cool anymore.
5: We used to jump rope with those. I'm going to go with Sour Patch Kids.
2: Sour Patch Kids did not make the top 20. Jeffrey, do you have one for me?
1: Yeah, I know some people like salty, some people like sweet. I prefer sticky.
4: Oh.
2: Oh, yeah, we know.
1: Give me sticky Rice Krispie treats.
2: Oh. Rice Krispie treats, number 19 on my list.
5: Yeah.
2: Alexis, you got any for me? Talking snacks still.
4: Like, if I'm doing gummy bears, gummy worms, do I say, like, Haribo? Like, I can just say.
2: Yeah, you have to say a brand name.
4: Okay, we'll go Haribo gummies.
2: Haribo? Very incorrect. Thank you for that, Alexis. Brooke, it's your turn. If you get this right, we'll keep going. Otherwise, Jeffrey's going to take home the victory today.
4: Well, you mentioned it earlier. How could I not say Slim Jim?
2: Ooh. Slim Jim is number 22 on my list.
1: Anything that comes in rope form, Brooke will eat it.
4: I do like it.
2: That means Jeffrey has won today's Plenty of 20. Let's go over the snacks you guys missed. You guys missed the number 1. M&M's on the list.
4: Oh,
1: yeah.
2: Ritz Crackers was surprisingly number 2.
4: Well,
2: buttery.
4: Cheesy ones are good.
2: Also on the list, Oreos, Lay's potato chips, Kit Kat was a candy, Cheetos, Goldfish, Cheez-Its, Tostitos, Twix, popcorn, pretzels, just outside the list, Ruffles was 21, Corn Nuts was number 23.
5: That's fire.
4: You get the worst breath after Corn Nuts.
5: Ew. I know, but they're so good. Yeah,
2: Jeffrey, you've won today. You get to choose who gets shocked while singing a song.
1: Well, someone wanted to hear Savage by Megan Thee Stallion. No one's more savage than Alexis. So I want to hear her Megan Thee Stallion.
4: I'm a savage. Yeah. Classy, bougie, ratchet.
1: Yep.
4: Yeah. Sassy, moody, nasty.
1: Definitely. That was your shock collar question of the day. Mm-hmm. We got your phone tap coming up in just a few minutes.
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4: Hello?
5: Hi, is this Veronica Gallo?
4: Yes, it is. May I ask who's calling?
5: Oh, I'm the planner for the Johansson wedding. My name is Kay Ken Coffee.
4: Hello.
5: Hi. You can call me Kay, of course, but my friends call me Kay Ken Coffee. Get it? Kay Ken Coffee. Cake and coffee. You know, it sounds like cake and coffee.
4: Okay, yeah, okay, sure.
5: It's funny that it took you a second to get that, a little slow on the uptake.
4: Okay, is there something that you need from me?
5: That is a great question. So I'm touching base with all the wedding guests. We're just a few short weeks away from the big day.
4: So exciting.
5: And I'm just looking through my notes. It looks like, actually, are you friends with the bride or groom?
4: My boyfriend Alex is really, really close to the groom, so I'm basically like a plus one.
5: He's a pretty attractive guy, isn't he?
4: Who? You mean Alex or the groom?
5: Oh, silly. I mean the groom. Too bad that big chunk of man meat is off the market. What I would do to that.
4: Wow, that's a little uncomfortable. I mean, I'm good because I'm with Alex and he's obviously getting married.
5: Okay.
4: So.
5: Well, yeah. Anyway, let's move forward. So I see you already sent in a gift for the bride and groom to Marquis by Waterford Treviso Crystal Candlesticks.
4: Yeah, that's from me and Alex. I think they're really beautiful. She's got great taste.
5: Yeah, the couple wants you to know how grateful they are for the generous gift valued at $120.
4: Okay. I'm sorry. What is this all about? Is there something that you need for me?
5: I'm so glad you asked because they're just wondering if you could just do a tad bit more.
4: I'm sorry. The couple was wondering if I could do a tad bit more what?
5: Well, I'm sure you can understand it's their one and only wedding day. So there's not going to be another.
4: Right. It's just that I don't understand what it is that they want me to do more of.
5: Still slow on the uptake. I see. Okay.
4: Okay. Wow.
5: So,
4: all right.
5: Based on my recommendation, I've had the couple institute gift giving tiers to prioritize wedding guests.
4: Prioritize them for what, though? I don't understand what's happening.
5: Think of like a PBS pledge drive. You know, like you donate $20, you get a koozie and a pen. But if you donate $100, you get the koozie, pen, and Ken Burns Civil War on DVD.
4: So what does this have to do with this wedding? I do have other things I need to do today. So if you could let me know what it is you need from me.
5: That's what I'm getting to. So the candlesticks fall in the $0 to $150 gift tier. So that's going to earn you admission only to the ceremony.
4: I'm sorry. I don't understand.
5: Yeah, you're not going to be allowed into the reception.
4: I'm not going to be allowed into the reception?
5: You know what? It sounds like you want to go, which is great, because if you can just up it to $200 to be in tier two, you'll not only be allowed into the reception, cash bar only, but you'll receive cake privileges too.
4: Cake privileges?
5: I know. You'll get to eat the cake.
4: You guys got to be kidding me.
5: One piece per guest. Please don't steal the forks.
4: This can't be how weddings work now. This is just ridiculous.
5: Oh, no. 80% of the guest list is tier two or higher. We go all the way up to five tiers.
4: Listen, I just picked something off the registry that I thought was pretty. I don't understand what the problem is here.
5: This is what weddings are all about now. No cheapos allowed.
4: Cheapos? How dare you? You know, Alex is the groom's best friend, and I went on their registry, and I picked out a beautiful gift, and I thought $150 was extremely generous.
5: Actually, it was valued at $120, so you're kind of misrepresenting yourself right there.
4: How does a dollar amount represent a friendship? Like, they made a registry. For heaven's sake, I went on the registry.
5: Well,
4: I picked something that they said they wanted.
5: I will tell you that it was important to Alex when I talked to him on the phone earlier today.
4: What the heck did you talk to Alex?
5: I talked to him.
4: Who's even giving you everyone's phone numbers. Yeah. You are a psycho.
5: Yeah, he said that you might be kind of upset when we called you for this prank phone call.
4: He said I... What?
5: Yeah. This is actually Brooke from the radio show Brooke and Jeffrey in the Morning.
4: Are you kidding me right now?
5: It's a phone tap. God. It's all a joke.
4: Oh my God, I cannot believe Alex set this whole thing up.
5: He said you were kind of on the fence about the wedding and wanted us to mess with you.
4: Well, because it's like really intense. Like, I don't even know any of these people.
5: You didn't even give me a chance to tell you about tier three, where you could have gotten some Jordan Allman party favors. What are they called? I guess I don't even know what tier three is.
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7: Daytime highs approaching 66 today under overcast skies. Winds out of the northeast, 8 to 15 miles an hour. Mainly cloudy skies expected tonight. Lowest level off around 52. I'm staff meteorologist Derek Height.
6: 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Your soundtrack for the lakeshore.
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9: It's Brooke and Jeffrey in the morning. And my last girlfriend broke up with me after I stole her wheelchair.
10: But, oh my gosh.
9: Well, don't worry, she'll come crawling back. Right after another edition of What's On Your Mind, where we go around the room sharing what we've been thinking about lately, starting with Brooke.
11: Yeah.
9: Brooke, what's on your mind?
11: Well, I went shopping at the mall this weekend with my husband. And
12: that's a throwback sentence.
11: I know, right? It was like his, I don't know, back to school shopping. He
12: Your
11: hadn't
12: husband?
11: Gotten new shoes in so long. And he has such a hard time deciding on which ones to go. So we went to the store and we're at Nike.
12: Okay.
11: And that's
12: okay.
11: When I look over and I realize that he had just walked into Nike wearing socks with flip-flops on.
13: Oh, no.
9: Okay.
13: In public?
11: Not just regular flip-flops.
13: Oh, no.
11: Like, flip-flops designed for plantar fasciitis.
13: Oh, no.
12: That's dirty.
11: Okay. So we go over there, and my husband picks out this really cool pair of shoes. Mm. And I'm like, hey, can he just wear those out?
13: Yeah.
9: Because you don't want him to wear the sandals back
11: out. No.
9: Okay.
12: Yeah.
11: No. And he's like, no, I don't want to do that. And I'm like, what are you talking about? You're wearing flip-flops with socks. And he's like, yeah. But, you know, I like to wear them around the house for a week to make sure that I really like the shoe before I commit.
9: Yeah.
11: Like, wow. We're in such dire straits right now, you don't even have shoes to put on your feet.
13: Yeah.
12: Except your shoes.
11: Yes, except your shoes.
13: Oh.
11: So, I didn't win that argument. He left with the flip-flops and the socks on.
9: But he's breaking in the shoes now at home.
11: He's got a new cool pair of shoes that he'll wear in a week.
9: Oh,
13: okay.
11: That's good.
9: Super exciting.
13: One more week of the flip-flops.
11: Yeah.
9: Jose, what's been on your mind?
12: Well, I was in the break room the other day getting coffee.
11: Mm-hmm.
12: There's a few people in there, and they are getting coffee from the fancy Keurig machine.
11: Ooh.
12: We have multiple coffee machines.
11: Yeah, yeah.
12: Mm-hmm. Right?
11: Choose your own adventure in there.
12: Yeah. So me, being the comedian I am, I notice that someone's at the Keurig, and I say, hey, did you ever hear why they invented a Keurig?
11: Why?
12: And they all say no. And then I go, well, first they invented the Sickig.
11: Because it's a cure to the being sick.
13: I see.
12: You get it, right?
11: Mm-hmm.
12: They didn't. I go, because they needed to find a cure.
11: Oh, we're
12: egg?
11: Gonna,
9: now that you explain it.
11: I bet
9: hilarious.
11: They started laughing then.
12: Yeah, and then I'm laughing and nothing.
11: Zero.
12: Like, disrespectfully zero.
11: You know what?
12: Right?
11: Some rooms are really hard to work, Jose.
12: No, one of them looks at me and is like, that was so bad, Jose. You really need to get back on stage.
11: Whoa.
12: And I'm like, whoa, hold on a second. Like, I know it's not funny. That's why I said it. And then one's like, well, you're better than that. Like, you're really funny. You're trying to give me credit. I'm like, nobody gets it. I know it's a bad joke.
9: Uh-huh.
12: That's why it's funny now.
11: Yeah.
12: I've broken through the fourth wall of comedy. But they don't get it. They just go, that sucks.
11: Uh-huh. You haven't been thinking about this every moment of
12: it has gotten me. And so I realize that I can go two ways.
11: Okay.
12: I can
11: mm-hmm.
12: just cut the world off.
11: Wow.
12: You guys don't want these puns?
11: Feels extreme. It's just two people's reactions.
12: No. This is the universe saying something.
11: Okay.
9: I like cutting you off from the world.
12: No.
9: For cut off the jokes.
12: Or do I keep telling the bad ones and someday, somewhere, I will get a laugh and somebody else will match my humor and understand how funny I am.
11: Okay, bad ones.
12: So That's what we're going with. Don't give up. Okay. I will be punny till the end of times. And if you hear me say a bad joke, you better laugh. Yeah. I know it's not funny. That's why it's funny.
11: Even if it's out of fear of your reaction.
12: Yeah. Yes. I will yell at you.
9: Okay.
13: Oh, wow.
9: I feel good about that.
12: Hey, you laughed.
9: I did. Yeah. Alexis, what's been on your mind?
13: So sometimes I get a lot of like toll-free numbers or just random calls, you know, whatever. Yeah. And half are spam and then half end up being like something important I missed that I need to, like a doctor or something. And I don't answer any of them.
12: That's kind of funny.
13: I decided, I was like, okay, when I was little, anyone would like prank somebody or like call you do *67 and then call the number.
12: Yeah.
13: And so made it anonymous.
11: Right.
13: So I was like, okay, I'm going to call these numbers back and I'll just see if they answer, like if it's my doctor or whatever, you know?
11: Need to be anonymous. They just called you.
12: A scammer in another country.
11: They already have your phone number.
13: That's a good point. Okay. I call them though, and I first answer, and they're like, "Hello," and I'm like, "Hi, I don't say my name, just who it is." And then they're like, "Okay, is this Alexis calling?" And I was like, "Oh, how do you know it's me?" And they're like, "Well, your caller ID just came up."
12: Yeah.
11: Did you start using a different voice?
13: Yeah. So then I go Google it, and yeah, it says *67 doesn't work anymore
9: on all numbers.
13: And I've called so many people, so now I get so many texts from all of them, and they're following up because I called them now.
11: Yeah.
13: So like, Alexis, you reach out to us. Now we're following back up.
11: Yeah. An endless cycle.
13: So anybody who's ever used it, don't do it. It won't save you.
11: You're no longer protected. Mm-hmm.
9: Yeah. Did you get your doctor's appointment scheduled, though?
13: Yeah. No, I hung up once they said my name. I got scared.
9: Oh, okay.
12: Alexis, you're really bad news.
13: It's like, how do they know it's me?
9: Yikes.
11: All right, Jeffrey, what's on your mind?
9: So I've been looking at other guys lately.
11: Okay.
12: There's a
9: certain percentage of the male population that have long locks and they make it look really good.
11: Yeah.
13: Oh, yeah.
9: Like
13: yeah.
9: a powerful lion's mane of masculinity.
12: Curly hair.
9: And so certain people have noticed that my hair is getting a little bit lengthier.
11: It is.
9: And they'll make comments to me, but I can tell they aren't saying what they mean.
11: What do you mean?
9: Like they'll say, "Whoa, Jeff, your hair is getting a little long."
11: Yeah,
9: but what they really mean is, "Whoa, Jeff, you look like crap. You look like you've given up on yourself. Yeah. Are you okay?"
11: It's interesting. I actually agree with you. When people make a statement that's obvious, it's them making sure you also know.
9: Yeah. It's that type of like unbridled flack that men receive when they're in their in-between phase.
11: Okay.
12: In-between phase
11: sucks. You're going to keep growing it longer?
9: Yeah, I'm not at lion's mane yet. Okay. I'm at like golden retriever after a bath.
11: It's hard to tell that you're talking about this, but you have a hat on.
13: Yeah, we can't really see it.
9: There's the hair is coming.
11: You know what? I don't see the vision yet, but I'm sure you do.
9: That's the flack that I'm talking about.
12: I feel like homeless guy in the studio.
9: If I just keep it growing another couple months, it'll find its inner Mufasa.
12: It will be very long, bro. You're going to be able to ponytail it.
9: A breeze is going to hit me and Elton John is going to start singing out of the blue.
11: Didn't a listener say recently you look like Jesus?
13: Yeah, Almost. They did.
9: That felt like a compliment. So I just know eventually it's going to reach the stage where I'm going to walk by Brooke's desk and she's going to want to pull it.
13: Wow.
9: And I won't blame you for that.
12: Hair, right?
11: Okay, pull the hair.
9: The hair, yeah, okay, obviously.
11: Yeah.
9: So I'm getting there. Give me space.
11: Okay.
9: Less flack, please.
11: Yeah.
12: It's going to be interesting.
9: That's what's been on our minds. You can text in and tell us what's been on yours. It's Brooke and Jeffrey in the morning.
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1: It's Brooke and Jeffrey in the morning, emphasis on the in. Oh. And today we are reading texts at 78592 with listeners telling us what's been on their minds. This one says, one thing I've learned from listening to this show is, quote, no surprises on first dates. Laugh emoji.
2: Yeah, literally none.
3: Yeah, it's not good. You don't surprise somebody you don't know.
1: Yeah.
3: It's never going to end well.
1: A lot of the surprises that we hear, especially the ones from guys trying to impress girls, tend to backfire pretty spectacularly.
3: Yeah.
1: But the women do it too. You remember that lady that showed up to the restaurant with her four children and made the guy pay for all of them?
3: Yeah, I remember that surprise.
1: You're their dad for the day.
3: Yay.
1: That's fun. Another text says, I love these second date videos where see you all. I just finished watching 15 of them at my job. Your videos saved me from boredom. Love from Canada.
3: I'm wondering if you got any work done. That is so much time.
1: Hopefully you don't work at like a nuclear power plant or something.
3: You just push one button. I mean, if Homer Simpson can do it, you can do it.
1: Fair point. And one more says, Jeff grows out his hair a little more, he's going to look like the real Jesus.
2: Hey, both
3: were Jewish.
1: That is true. Looks like the listeners are noticing. Now I just got to work on the six-pack abs.
3: Yeah. Is that the pictures of Jesus you have?
1: Those are the only ones that I look at.
3: Yeah.
1: I'll do the full reveal later. It's Brooke and Jeffrey in the morning.
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1: It's the radio segment that's making your candy a little easier to eat with new Second Bite Snickers.
2: What's that?
1: Bite-sized balls of nougat that have been pre-chewed and baby birded down to the consumer.
2: Disgusting.
1: It's easier to digest.
2: That caramel does get tricky.
1: Yeah, thank you, Brooke. Just in time for the holidays. Remember, you're not you till your candy's been pre-chewed.
3: That's not the slogan.
2: And it rhymes.
1: It is now with Laser Stories, the segment where we read weird news stories around the globe just like everyone else does, except we've got a laser. Those other sugar sharers just don't. This first laser story is out of Falmouth, Virginia. A 39-year-old guy named Octavius Hodges went into a Taco Bell on Monday and tried to order off the dollar menu.
2: Sounds great to me.
1: Yeah, but he only had 70 cents.
3: That's how you know. I remember those days for sure.
2: But it rounds up to a dollar. Does that count?
3: But then after tax, it's like $1.20.
1: It's a good point, Jose. So one of the employees felt bad for him and decided to give him a taco for free.
2: Love that.
1: Yeah, well, as Octavius was unwrapping it, he did get upset over the type of taco that they gave him.
2: You just got a free taco, my man.
3: Well, it could just be a tortilla. You should be happy. It
1: wasn't the one he wanted. So, shockingly, pulled a knife on the staff and even lunged at one of the employees.
4: Oh, no, she didn't.
3: Oh, no.
2: You got chicken instead of beef? Like, what's up?
1: Well, he took off running, but a police dog caught him in a field nearby.
2: Yeah, followed the scent of Taco Bell.
1: He was charged with attempted malicious wounding, disorderly conduct, assault, and obstruction of justice.
2: At least he's one of those people that complains before he eats it instead of, like, after.
1: Quality individual. But afterwards, Octavius told officers he wouldn't have freaked out if they would have just asked him if he wanted chicken or beef.
2: It was a chicken and beef issue.
1: He is a beef man, by the way, if you were wondering.
2: Okay. Good to know.
3: Their beef is nice. Yeah. I don't think it's really beef, but whatever it is, it tastes good.
1: Yeah, give us more of it. This next laser story is out of Ohio. A 34-year-old woman named Jasmine Coates believed her grocery store was scamming her.
5: Ain't nobody got time for that.
2: Okay, how so?
1: It took her years to be able to prove it. But
3: years? This is a conspiracy.
2: All right, is this a reward system issue? What are we doing?
1: Well, she finally believes she uncovered some shady business practices and went to social media to out them and raise awareness.
3: Girl, so she had evidence.
1: Let's hear her out on what she thinks is happening to her. Here's what Jasmine's 2-year-long investigation found out.
6: Every single week with my groceries, when it asks me if I want cash back, I always say yes, and I get my $50 back. So every week I look up on the little screen and see how much money I saved from all my coupons. And usually it's about like $50 to $60. So I always press $50 when it asks if I want the cash back. So PSA, if you did not know this, when you ask for cash back, it is not giving you the cash back of the money that you saved from your order, like from the store. It is taking it straight out of your checking account.
2: Girl,
3: she thought
2: it was a savings option.
1: She thought all the money that she was saving on groceries with her like rewards card and like, she thought, I mean, she was saving that money.
2: I was like, who gets $50 back every week?
3: I thought that was a lot of savings.
1: She thought that money could be taken and she could get the money back in cash.
3: The savings back.
1: And that's not how it works.
2: I like the idea for her program better, though.
3: They should give me the 30 cents or whatever.
1: In that case, everybody would be hitting cash back. So. But yeah, Jasmine finally figured out the cash back button took cash directly out of her bank account.
2: I need to know who told her in her life. Can you imagine that conversation? Like, what do you mean you're overdrafted? Why?
3: Well, she's like, I don't know.
1: So that's why she wants to go online and tell everybody the truth.
2: Two years later. 2 years. That's a lot of money.
7: That's a lot.
2: Every week for 2 years.
3: And you know before she had posted, she's like, Albertsons or whatever is going to be so embarrassed. Take this, Walmart. You look like idiots.
1: But message got out there and message received.
3: Poor girl.
1: She might be our hero of the week by the time Friday rolls around.
3: She's not our genius of the week.
2: Yeah. She missed an adult lesson somewhere.
1: Let's go to your final laser story out of Crazy Cat Corner. A team at Colorado Mesa University's Forensic Investigation Center just released the results of a study that answered an age-old question. If you drop dead, would your cat eat you?
5: Oh my God!
2: Someone has thought that before?
3: Oh, I've heard this question before.
1: Yeah, like if you're alone in your apartment and no one's there
3: collapse.
1: Except your cats.
3: I think of stuff like this because I live alone.
1: They didn't plan to do this study. Oh. I'm going to tell you that.
3: Oh.
1: They always leave a bunch of donated corpse outside to watch how they decompose naturally.
2: Stop it, Jeff.
1: But the study happened by accident when two cats wandered onto the property and started...
7: Stop.
1: You know.
3: No!
1: Nom, nom, nom, nom.
3: Yeah. No, not Mr. Sprinkles. He's a cat. Oh, he's just eating
1: and
3: a
1: Sprinkles' friend, too. So, yes, eventually your cat would eat you if you died.
3: Okay, I'm not getting a cat now.
1: Well, at least we're pretty sure your cat would eat you if you died. Even though there are more than 40 bodies, both of the cats just picked one and came back to eat it night after night. We need to know the details of the study.
2: I don't.
1: They came back for more than a month.
2: Why would they not get rid of the cats? What's wrong with these scientists?
1: It's research.
3: What you gonna chase, man? You can't stop.
1: They're hooked.
3: They're hooked.
1: If your body doesn't meet your cat's very particular picky needs, maybe they would leave you alone.
2: I need to know what that person ate right before they died.
3: Jeff ate cat food recently. Oh. He's gonna get eaten by all the cats.
1: Oh yeah, it was like that tri-tip beef.
2: Yeah, or he's gonna turn into a cat and eat us.
1: And if you're wondering, and I know you were, researchers also found both cats ate the arms first.
3: I was wondering what was first.
1: Apparently it's the most delicious, which makes sense, like a chicken.
3: Yeah.
1: Those wings are the tastiest. A lot of juice and meat in there.
3: I moved to the belly.
2: You don't think butt?
1: Definitely not your butt, Brooke.
3: No.
1: That's for sure.
2: Oh, wow.
1: Flat back there. No, they like the arms first. As for this guy, which part of us would he eat first?
3: Well,
1: I promise you it's not the brain, because a lot of empty space up there for all of us in this room.
2: One of those stories where the dog just sits with a dead person and is sad for weeks instead.
1: That's not research. 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
3: Oh, I was so good.
2: I'm scarred.
1: By your cat trying to eat you.
3: Yeah.
1: We'll do Laser Stories again same time on Friday.
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1: Have you ever wondered what your spouse is doing when you're not around? No. Brooke, what is your husband Michael doing right this very second?
2: Honestly, he's probably in the bathroom. He's always in the bathroom. I mean, if you have a husband, they're most likely in the bathroom.
3: Even if he's at another woman's house, he's in her bathroom.
2: And she's annoyed by it too.
1: Is he in the bathroom, Brooke?
2: Yeah.
1: Or is he currently in our break room, lathering himself up with tiny packets of maple syrup?
3: Is he here?
1: I'm not saying that he is. I'm just saying you can't really know 100% for sure what your significant other is up to when you're not around.
2: The syrup thing had not crossed my mind.
1: Oh. It's possible. Yeah. And this next segment is dedicated to all those curious individuals who decided to do a surprise check-in on their partner and saw something they weren't supposed to.
2: Uh-oh.
1: So everybody, pour out a packet of tiny syrup for the homies who got cheated on in a brand new Busted coming up at 7:10.
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1: Brooke and Jeffrey in the morning.
2: Sneaky husbands.
1: Two-timing wives.
2: Bad boyfriends.
1: And even worse, girlfriends.
2: They thought they could get away with it.
1: But now, they're about to get busted.
3: Everyone acts like getting cheated on is this horrible thing.
4: Yeah.
3: But no one ever talks about the upsides.
4: What's that? That you finally dumped the loser you were dating?
3: No.
4: Oh.
3: Like, look at Elle Woods from Legally Blonde.
4: Uh-huh.
3: Elle's boyfriend cheats and leaves her for another woman. And what happens? She gets into Harvard Law.
4: Yeah.
5: It's not because that's, of the
3: it
5: cheating.
3: Sure is.
4: That's
3: it
4: totally
3: motivates her to apply to get a law degree.
5: In a weird way, you're right, and I hate
3: I
5: that.
3: I am right. There's a silver lining to every selfish act of adultery, and the silver lining here is you get to talk to us
4: and share
3: your own personal Elle Woods story of how you caught your dumb ex being unfaithful right here on Busted. We've got a few listeners ready to share, starting with Rebecca. Tell us how you busted your significant other.
6: My old boyfriend used to say that his house was haunted.
4: Oh.
6: Yeah, you would hear like weird noises coming from the attic and it kind of freaked me out.
4: Oh my God.
5: That's not a lie. There's a lot of haunted houses.
4: If you caught your boyfriend with a ghost, this is going to be the weirdest busted story ever.
6: Are you ready for this?
3: Why do I feel like we're going in that direction? What happened?
6: Okay, so one day I was over at his place by myself, and I heard this really loud thump coming from the attic.
4: Okay.
6: So, you know, I got brave enough to go up there and
4: Get a baseball bat or something. What are you doing?
5: Yeah, grab a knife from the kitchen.
6: Well, I brought sage. I thought that was going to be the answer.
3: All right, because ghosts. Right.
5: Sage. Hate sage.
3: Yeah.
4: I'm out of sage, but I got rosemary on me.
3: Yeah. Okay, close enough. What happened?
6: So I have my sage. I climb up the attic stairs. I open the door.
5: Oh my gosh.
6: And inside there was a woman.
4: What? A real person?
5: What?
6: A real person standing only in lingerie.
5: Oh!
6: So I scream.
5: You were seduced?
4: Yes.
6: Yeah.
4: Why is there a random woman in his attic?
6: Well, that's what I was wondering.
3: Yeah.
6: And I yelled, I'm going to call the police. And that's when my boyfriend pops out from behind a stack of boxes and tells me to calm down.
4: Oh,
5: he's hiding.
3: He was up there?
6: He introduces me to her. He says, her name is Natasha.
5: Introduces. This isn't time for formalities.
4: Oh, that's nice. Pleasure to meet you.
3: It's nice to get the formal greeting.
6: Yeah. He says that she was a foreign exchange student from Russia.
4: Oh.
6: He just said that she had nowhere to live and she was studying at college. And
4: what?
6: He wanted to give her a safe place to stay while she was getting her degree. So he was doing a good thing.
3: Oh.
5: This is a charity thing.
4: That's not how exchange program works.
7: Yeah.
4: They definitely put you up in a dorm.
7: Yeah.
3: Maybe this is how they should work going forward. I like it.
4: That was not good.
7: No.
3: Let's keep going to Seth. Tell us how you busted your significant other.
8: So my girlfriend, she told me she's a food critic, right?
3: Right.
8: And I think that's sick. That's such a cool job. Like, I wish that was my job. But on the downside, it does mean you're like she's going out to a lot of restaurants to eat by herself.
4: Yeah, for sure. Like weeknights, weekend nights.
5: Especially for like a professional critic. Yeah. Absolutely.
8: Exactly. And so, you know, I thought as a way in, I was like, hey, you know, I'm sure it gets lonely out there. If you want some company doing these food.

0: critic reviews.
1: Right.
0: And she goes, no, it's okay. Like, she wouldn't be able to focus and stay professional.
1: And you're like, damn it, what's the benefit if I can't get a free dinner out of this?
0: Look, I understood immediately. I was like, you're right. It's a job. It's not a date.
2: Yeah.
0: But what it all adds up to for me, though, was like a lot of kind of lonely nights at home, right? Like, she's going out to her beauty's restaurant.
2: Yeah.
0: And one day, I'm sitting at home, and I see her food review notebook.
1: Uh-huh.
0: Sat on the counter.
2: Oh, okay.
1: Yeah, that's cool.
2: With all her notes in it?
1: Yeah.
0: I get a little nosy, and I didn't think I was like, it was a huge invasion of privacy. I just wanted to be like, oh, you know, that place that she said was our favorite spot? Let me see, like, what she gave that for as a review.
1: Yeah, for sure. I would totally read through that thing just to get...
3: Same.
1: Just to know what takeout I'm going to order.
2: 100%, yeah.
0: So I'm flipping through it, and it did have restaurant names along with a bunch of guys' names under each one.
1: Maybe it was the chef's?
2: What?
0: Nope. It turns out she's not a food critic at all.
4: What?
0: She started a blog called Server Score, where
1: that?
0: She rates like the hotness of service employees.
1: What?
2: Oh.
1: Hotter not for the wait staff?
4: Yeah, that's a good idea.
2: Let me guess, the one with the hottest employees was P.F. Chang's, wasn't it?
0: To be honest with you, I wouldn't have even been mad. I thought it was kind of funny, but the fact that she like hid it so deeply from me was like, you're trying to cheat.
2: I know. Don't gatekeep where all the hot male servers are.
1: It's wild that he couldn't go with her, though.
2: I know.
1: She still couldn't concentrate.
2: He totally would have rated their hotness along with her. Yeah. But all right, we got time for one more. Let's go to Julia. Tell us how you busted Jersey game again, other.
5: My husband and I had always agreed on a certain... I'm so sorry. I said my husband, my ex-husband.
1: Okay.
2: Oh, okay.
4: Yeah, I was like, this is already interesting. Yeah.
2: That makes it more fun. Okay.
5: We always agreed on a certain amount of money that he would donate to charity every month.
1: Okay.
4: Oh, yeah.
2: Oh, that's nice.
4: The family does the same.
5: Right. Amazing thing. Yeah. But I noticed over time, the donations started getting like bigger and bigger as the months went on.
1: Oh,
4: wow.
1: Man.
4: How generous.
1: Yeah.
5: So I said, well, let me call our accountant to figure out what's going on. What charities was he donating to? That's when I found out that his charitable donations was actually him sending thousands of dollars to an OnlyFans girl named Charity.
1: Yeah.
2: Okay.
1: That's not a 501c or whatever it needs to be classified as a nonprofit.
5: Exactly why he's my ex-husband.
1: That makes sense. Yeah. That checks out.
2: Yeah. I don't even want to tell you about Brooke's OnlyFans page.
1: What's that one?
2: Because it's literally just videos of antique ceiling fans spinning around. So.
4: OnlyFans.
2: Yeah. Yes. And you won't believe how much perverts pay to watch that.
4: Wow. Oh my god.
1: I mean, they say the bigger the blade, the more expensive it is.
4: He's got like 1,000 subscribers.
2: Well, subscribe now, but we are sorry that happened to you. Text in to 78592. If you have a story about how you caught your ex cheating, you could appear on the next edition of Busted. We got your phone tap coming up right after this.
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1: Our listeners may not know this. 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
1: Look, I'm not going to get into the details, but let's say I wish they had a person there with loads of real experience who could actually fix my problem lickety-split.
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1: That's why today we call a woman who's having issues with her Apple product and match her up with the man who knows everything. 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
5: Hello?
6: They said to call the doctor if it's lasting 4 hours, but it's only been three, so I think I'm in the clear.
5: Hello?
6: Wait, hello?
5: Hi, what?
6: Hi.
5: Did you mean to call me?
6: I think so. Am I speaking with Elise?
5: Yes. Who's this?
6: Oh, great. My name is Alan Winterbottom. I'm one of the quote-unquote geniuses at the Apple Store bar.
5: Okay, is this about my MacBook?
6: No, sweetheart, we're not a bookstore. We're a computer store.
5: Right, I know.
6: But it says on my notes here that you scheduled an appointment with us because of a computer problem.
5: Right, my computer is my MacBook. It's what it's called.
6: Oh, a Macintosh. That's what you're talking about.
5: Yes.
6: Right.
5: I didn't think anyone called it Macintosh anymore,
6: Anywho, what's the issue that you're having? Because I have 30 years of experience. I could handle this over the phone.
5: I mean, that would be great. Yeah, so the microphone doesn't work very well. Sometimes it works, sometimes it doesn't.
6: Okay, well, I can hear you just fine.
5: Well, I'm on my phone. I'm on my phone, not my computer, so.
6: If I'm going to help you, I got to just put my login real quick. I know it's the Genius Bar. I got to spell that.
5: I don't think you should probably tell me what your login is. I feel like that's something that should just be for you.
6: Okay, you're distracting me because now I'm gonna have to start typing genius over.
5: Okay. Do you need me to spell it for you?
6: No, I got it.
5: Okay.
6: Now, for my password, I've got to remember my third wife's middle name.
5: Awesome. Yeah, I think it actually might just be easier and faster if I just come down.
6: Maybe it's Gertrude. No,
5: oh,
6: that's
5: gosh.
6: Not it. Mildred.
5: I think at this point it's probably better.
6: It's
5: I just
6: Debbie.
5: Okay, did you get it?
6: Debbie.
5: Okay.
6: Whammo.
5: Look at
6: you.
5: You're really doing it.
6: And I'm in. We're off and running. Here we go.
5: Are we? Okay.
6: So, did I already ask you your issue?
5: Yeah, my issue is the Macintosh laptop that I own. The microphone only works part of the time.
6: Oh, wow. I didn't realize that we're going to be dealing with something like this. That's above my pay grade.
5: It was literally on the paperwork. Well, you mean? Okay.
6: In all due respect, you were telling me about microphones in your phone and microphones.
5: Yes, I can see. It's all very confusing, I'm sure, for the genius bar.
6: Let me bring my laptop down there and talk to somebody else? It's hard for me to focus on my own thoughts with you yapping.
5: I agree.
6: So let me get my supervisor real quick.
5: That would be great.
6: All right, please hold. You just got to connect first.
5: Well, I'm sorry. Are you using dial-up internet right now?
6: Top of the line modem.
5: It's not. It's really, really not.
6: With all the talking, it's making it connect slower.
5: That's not how technology works.
6: Well, with all due respect, I'm the genius. Oh, great.
5: What is your name? What's your name? Did you tell me your name?
6: It's Alan Winterbottom.
5: It's Alan.
6: Something you don't
5: Alan
6: know
5: Winterbottom.
6: About old Alan here is I used to work on the floor.
5: I don't care.
6: Apparently, they said I was too gregarious.
5: I find that very very difficult to believe.
6: I'm really a people person, and the issue was we would have so much fun chopping it up, cutting a rug together. I never even got to sell many phones.
5: I don't care. Can I come down this afternoon and speak to anyone else? Because this isn't working.
6: Gosh, my supervisor isn't answering my dial-up request. Mm-hmm. So instead, maybe let's talk to Jewel, your best friend.
5: Why would you? How do you even know that?
6: Well, it might be because she set you up for this prank phone call that we're doing on the radio here.
5: Are you kidding me right now?
6: Right? This genius, he's also a jokester.
1: Who goes by the name Jeff on the show Brooke and Jeffrey in the Morning?
5: Okay, that makes so much more sense. I thought I was talking to a fossil that worked at the Apple Store and had no idea.
6: How dare you say old Alan doesn't know technology?
5: You know, if you just want to maybe like crawl back into the crypt for a minute and take a little nap.
6: Oh, these hips don't crawl anymore, sweetheart. You're a firecracker, I can tell.
5: Oh, my God.
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15: Daytime highs approaching 66 today under overcast skies. Winds out of the northeast, 8 to 15 miles an hour. Mainly cloudy skies expected tonight. Lows level off around 52. I'm staff meteorologist Derek Height.
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1: What happens when something goes wrong on a perfectly planned out date?
3: Ooh.
1: Uh-oh. Do you buckle under the pressure and scream, "I don't know what to do now, help me," while crying into the woman's shoulder?
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1: 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But even he admits mistakes were made.
3: Oh,
1: 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Luckily, really? 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
1: For a guy, and I guess I'm going to ask the entire room this, if you're going on a date, what's the biggest acceptable age difference? Can you go 10 years, 20 years? Where's the limit?
2: I mean, doesn't it depend on the age you are?
3: Yeah, like, very good answer. Start,
4: yeah, I think she's right. Like, if you're 21, you should probably only go 10 years.
2: Yeah.
1: 21, 10 years younger. That's cool.
4: Wait, no.
1: Okay, just clarifying where Alexis's mind is at.
4: No.
1: But I only ask because our listener, Cody, Cody said he went on a date with a woman who's exactly 11 years younger than him.
4: Okay.
1: And he's hoping that the age gap wasn't a problem. So first, Cody, welcome to the show, man.
5: Thank you so much for having me today.
4: Do we get a start with how old you are? Or?
5: Yes, I'm actually 35.
3: Oh. Dude, that's like the perfect age because like you can date older women that are 10 to 15 years older than you, or 25-year-olds that are like 10 years younger than you. It's like that perfect middle age.
4: I mean, I think there's not a 20-year-old woman probably in this room that hasn't dated someone that was 11 years older or so, like that age.
3: They go through phases.
4: Did you ever date an old guy?
6: No, not my thing.
1: Ancient is what she dates. But tell us about this younger gal, Cody, and where you met her.
5: Yeah, so she's actually a barista at a coffee shop that I go to.
4: Okay.
5: And she is the perfect girl. I mean, she's cute, she's short, has dark hair. And, you know, she always makes my cup, you know, every day and leaves a foam heart, actually, which is so, so sweet.
4: And what'd you say?
1: She does a what?
5: Leaves a foam heart. So I usually get a latte and she leaves a foam heart on top of it.
4: I see. Yeah, well,
1: that's got to mean something.
4: I, you know, Bruce usually can do two things, like a fern or a heart.
3: Yeah, a heart.
1: Well,
4: I don't know if it means anything, my man. I mean, that's great that you have a crush on her, though.
5: Yeah, yeah. I've been going there for quite some time, and I finally made the move, and she gave me her number.
4: Okay.
3: Nice.
1: Okay. Well, I don't think we've heard her name yet.
5: Yeah, her name is Tiz,
1: Tiz. Tiz.
5: Just so in love, you know. My brain just isn't there, you know.
4: Did you say you're in love?
6: You're in love?
5: In love, yeah.
4: Oh,
3: you
4: wow.
3: are in love. You're making that statement?
4: Oh, sir.
6: Oh,
5: yeah.
1: Is that something that you actually said to Tiz at any point?
5: No, I haven't told her yet, but I'm sure she understands and feels the same.
4: You're sure she feels the same?
5: Yeah.
1: But she's not calling you back. Mm-hmm.
5: No, and here's why. I'll just tell you the story, you know, since we have the time. So we decided to go. I asked her out, and, you know, the thing is, she's got a couple of jobs, and, you know, my job is super, you know, I'm always busy. So I decided to cram in a date during lunch.
4: Oh, a lunch date.
1: Oh.
3: A cram date is hard. It's bad to qualify it as anything cramming it in.
1: Wait, well,
3: maybe that's a good date.
1: No.
3: But that doesn't sound like you had a lot of time.
1: A time crunch.
3: Thank you.
1: More of cramming.
5: Yeah. So she came to my office, but there were a lot of people there. I was like, kind of like, okay, I don't want them in my business and all, but.
4: But you invited her to your work? What?
5: Yeah, hence I shouldn't have done that.
4: Okay.
5: So, you know, we got into my car and I decided I was going to take it to a Cheesecake Factory, right?
4: Hey.
1: Okay.
4: Lunch
1: now we're
4: champions.
1: Talking.
5: So here's the thing. As I was driving, I thought, dang, I don't have enough time to really do the Cheesecake Factory. You know, I realized I don't have as much time. So, you know what we did? We ended up getting fast food. I took her to Chick-fil-A.
4: Oh.
1: Oh.
4: What was her response to that?
5: She seemed okay with it, but I know deep down inside, maybe she was pretty bad, you know.
4: Well, probably because it's like something she may expect from guys her age just because of money, and then maybe when you're dating someone 11 years older that you think they're more established and
6: better at time management too.
1: I could totally see her feeling that way, but I mean, you tell us, how did it go at the Chick-fil-A drive-thru?
5: So we drove back to the parking lot of my job and we just sat and ate. Wasn't a lot of talking, you know.
1: Okay.
3: That's a very glamorous first day, brother.
4: She had a parking garage?
3: I'm imagining our parking garage. It's not very glamorous or sexy.
4: Why didn't you talk much?
5: We were just eating. I was Russian, you know, had to get back to work.
4: You're just shoveling food in your face.
1: Yeah.
5: But I let her share my drink. You know, she had some of my drink.
3: Cute. Oh.
1: That's romantic.
5: We split some fries.
1: Okay.
4: You didn't buy her own full meal? She didn't get her own drink?
5: Yeah, I just thought it'd be romantic, you know? We share everything. It'd be kind of cute.
6: Nothing you've said so far is romantic.
1: He has regrets.
4: Definitely about how this has gone,
1: clearly. So he's telling us the truth.
5: Yeah, so I texted her saying that I wanted to take her on a real date. Somewhere nice and fancy.
1: Okay.
3: If you said the word real, then there's like slight acknowledgement that you know that wasn't what you really
4: Absolutely.
3: Wanted.
1: What did she say about going on a real date?
5: Well, she hasn't responded, and I'm worried because usually she's good at texting. You know how young girls are. They're good at messaging back quickly.
4: That's weird to call her.
6: I hope you didn't call her a young girl.
3: I know.
1: I kind of like how you phrase that, actually.
4: No. Have you been back to the coffee shop?
5: I have, but guess what? There's someone else making my order for some reason, you know, and there's no foam heart.
4: Wait, so she's there and she's not making your order?
5: Yeah, just from some random guy that I never even met. I mean, what if you're a bodyguard or something? Like,
3: wow.
1: Oh, so you feel like maybe.
4: I'm going to go with maybe. I mean, she's not just not calling you back. She's like planning and getting other people to help avoid you.
6: Yeah.
5: Yeah, but I think I want to give it another chance. I mean, I think she should definitely respond back and you can try this again, you know?
4: It feels like this is something more than just fast food in a car avoidance.
3: Could be, I don't know.
1: Or maybe the fast food guy did some art with the Chick-fil-A sauce on her burger,
3: she fell
1: in love with that guy.
5: That'd be just my luck if it happened to me.
1: Well, hopefully that's not the case, and there's a different explanation. We're going to find out when we come back. We will call Tiz, the barista, and try and get you your second date update right after this. Hold on.
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1: Brooke has said many times, guys who admit they're wrong are hot. So you can imagine how turned on she was listening to Cody confess all the mistakes that he made on his extremely rushed lunch date with a younger woman named Tiz. Because they were supposed to go to Cheesecake Factory for a little sit-down meal, but due to time constraints, they instead had to settle for drive-through Chick-fil-A, which they ate in the parking lot outside of his workplace.
2: It felt like a parking garage. I don't know why that's how I pictured it. And why it matters to me, I'm not sure, but it's just...
1: However you want to fantasize about it, Brooke, you put that image in your mind and go to town.
3: Well, the garage is a little darker.
2: Yeah, darker with terrible lighting.
1: All the sexiest things happen there. But Cody's the first to admit he wishes that he had done things differently, and that's why he's coming to us, hoping that we can help facilitate that for him.
2: Can I ask, like, we've heard every single bad thing, but was there one positive that could maybe turn her around on the idea of giving you another shot?
4: Well, the good news is I didn't spill anything on my pants while we were eating, so...
3: You didn't spill.
1: Nice.
5: A normal problem for you, or
3: just the normal stain?
2: That's what we're working with, huh? Okay.
5: The highlight.
2: You know what? Stain-free pants. Let's go, Jeff.
1: I'm gonna bring it up if Tiz answers. But here we go.
2: Remember the guy with the spotless pants?
1: Yep. Let's see if she picks up the phone. I'm gonna dial her number right now.
2: Oh goodness.
6: Hello.
1: Hey, is this Tiz?
6: Yeah.
2: Oh, man.
1: Hey, Tiz, I want to welcome you to our show. You're on the radio right now with Brooke and Jeffrey in the morning.
6: Okay. Hey.
2: Hey, Tiz.
1: Hey.
2: You know what? She's a morning person like us. She's a barista.
1: Oh, yes. We did hear that. And we're going to get our coffee orders in soon. But first, we want to talk to you about something else.
2: Maybe she has heard the show. Yeah. That's her response.
1: Well, it's a segment we do. I don't know if you've heard of it before. It's called the Second Date Update.
6: Oh, goodness, yes.
3: You know.
6: Oh. Yep.
1: Okay.
2: Yeah.
1: So you understand how it works. If someone goes on a date and afterwards they're not getting a call back, they can come to us and see if we can dig around to figure out if there's a reason why. And
2: probably already know who we're talking about.
1: It's how we were connected with a guy named Cody.
6: Ah, oh Lord. Okay.
3: Oh
1: Lord.
2: You okay?
3: Oh Lord, okay. Cody.
2: Yeah, I can't tell if that was good or bad.
3: Yeah, that's a good point. It could be like, oh Lord, I warned him.
2: No,
1: I'm not sure. Listen, Tiz, we've spoken to Cody. We've gotten kind of the vibe of who he is, but we'd love to hear your side of the story about how you felt about your date with him.
6: Okay, so I guess y'all know I'm a barista, and I met him there.
1: Right.
2: Yep.
6: And
2: he's
6: older than me, so I was like, oh, okay, this is a little different, you know.
2: Yeah, but he's not too much older. I mean, 11 years is a jump, but it's not like
3: it's not crazy.
6: Yeah.
3: It's actually,
6: I figured I would, you know, try something different. So we were supposed to go on a nice date, but unfortunately, due to time and stuff, he'd be busy or whatever. He couldn't do what he wanted to do. So he said, meet me at my office for lunch. I said, oh, okay, well, that's different. I never did that before. So I get to his office, the receptionist receives me, and then everyone is staring at me. And I just was like...
3: Mm. Oh, they're like, is this a new hire?
2: Can you imagine, though, you guys, if one of our sales team asked a first date to meet them in the lobby, it would be the talk of the office.
3: Remember when someone got flowers?
2: Oh, yeah!
3: I was like, hey, we have flowers for so-and-so, and everyone was talking about it. It was the biggest deal.
6: Yeah, that's why I felt like I was kind of on display.
2: Oh, yeah. That's too bad.
1: But good on Cody, because he said he knew that it was a little bit of a weird vibe at the office, and that's why he wanted to take you somewhere else.
6: But listen, that's not the issue, though.
3: Oh.
1: What's the issue?
6: So I get to his office. And we're in there trying to get ourselves together.
2: Oh, like he has a door. It's not like an open cubicle. Is that what you mean?
6: Yes.
2: Okay.
6: So there's a knock on the door. When he goes to open this door, his mother and his kids.
1: His what?
6: His children.
2: What?
6: So how would you feel?
2: Yeah.
3: His mom and kids?
5: I think I was accidentally hired to babysit. Not.
6: He looked a little confused, so he looked at his calendar and then realized he double booked me with his mom and kids.
2: No.
3: No.
2: Okay. It wasn't planned. It was just all an accident.
6: Completely an utter accident, I guess.
2: Oh, my God. He kept telling us that he was in a hurry.
1: Oh, and he did say there were a lot of people around. He just didn't mention that the other people were his family members.
2: Yeah.
1: That was a detail he left out.
2: So what happened?
6: We all got in the car.
2: Wait. Oh, what do you mean by we? What do you mean by we?
6: We. Everybody.
2: The mom, too?
1: You?
3: The grandma, the kids, everybody?
6: We all got in the car, and we all got Chick-fil-A.
2: No.
6: As a unit.
1: Oh, my God.
2: Can I ask where you sat in the car?
1: Yeah. Oh, that's a good question.
2: Were you in the back with the kids, or
3: dude,
2: were you?
3: Dude, he better. Oh, he gave her the front over his mom?
2: I know.
6: I was in the front with him, and they were back there just, the kids were just busy.
3: Oh.
6: And he was pretending like they weren't even there.
2: What?
5: Oh.
1: That's polite. He's trying to focus his attention on you.
3: Yeah, he put you in the front over his mom. That's a big deal.
2: How did he
3: cute.
2: Even explain to his family who you were?
5: Yeah.
6: Well, he just called me his special friend, and I just went along with it.
1: Okay.
2: Okay.
3: You get to meet a lot of different people.
2: You gotta hate
3: friends.
2: When people leave stuff out.
1: Yeah.
2: Uh-huh.
1: Well, a lot of those details were not mentioned to us when we heard the story from Cody.
2: Yeah, we could have saved a lot of people a lot of time here.
1: And I have some fun news for you, Tiz. Your special friend is on the other line of this phone call, listening and waiting to talk to you.
6: Is he?
1: He.
6: Oh my God.
1: He is. Cody?
4: Hey, Tiz. I'm here.
2: Oh.
6: Cody, what are you doing? Like, why are you doing all of this? Like, what is this?
3: Yeah.
4: I don't know what to tell you. Did you want me to kick my family out of the car so we can have a solo date or something?
2: What?
3: Cody, maybe reschedule?
2: Yeah, why did you say, oh my God?
3: My kids are here.
2: Yeah, I didn't realize.
4: Sure, it wasn't the greatest situation, but we all roll with it. I mean, we all end up sharing fries. So.
2: Oh, yeah.
1: Family style. That's kind
3: of
1: nice.
4: Yeah.
6: Cody, you do realize this is like my first impression of you.
3: Yeah.
6: Like,
3: it's a lot, dude.
2: Cody, did you even tell her that you had children before the date?
6: No, he did not tell me that he had children.
2: Okay.
6: He was just like nonchalant about everything.
3: Oh, man.
4: Well, Tiff, I wish I knew you weren't a kid person, because clearly you don't like children.
2: Oh. Wow.
1: Is that what you're reading from what she's saying after this?
6: That's not even like the case. I love children.
3: Oh, see, there's something to go off of.
2: Okay.
3: Dad. Cody, she loves kids.
2: Would you ever date a dad, a single dad?
6: I mean, I've thought about it, but this definitely is not the way you introduce the kids to a new person. Never.
1: Yeah.
3: But it takes a lot.
1: In his defense, it wasn't meant to happen this way. It was just a big oopsie in his mind that he's trying to make the best of.
3: No, but he continued the oopsie.
2: Yeah. That's.
4: Well, listen, this is a problem. When COVID hit, McDonald's decided to shut down all of its play places. So what do you do with your kids now? Mm-hmm. Just end up in the back seat of your car during a date?
2: What?
1: That's a good point.
2: Did previously...
5: Wait, you went to Chick-fil-A, not even McDonald's.
1: It wasn't his fault. It was McDonald's fault for not having a place to drop his kids to play.
2: I'm just doing the math, and your kids are a lot older than I expected them to be.
5: Yeah.
4: I mean, we utilize the middle seat, if that's what you're asking.
3: Yeah, but there's no, like,
1: I think that was,
3: that
1: was good.
3: Seats, right?
2: Not what I was asking.
1: Okay. Yeah. Well, I feel like there's something I need to ask here.
2: Oh, are you going to ask it?
5: Oh, yeah. Timing.
3: Good
5: luck.
1: We always ask this because...
2: Hey, you better clarify how many people we can afford.
1: Yeah, so this offer is just for Tiz and Cody only, no family included. But Tiz, if you're open to it, we would offer to send you on another date.
4: Listen, Tiz, I'm so sorry about last time, but I would love to make it up to you with another date to the Cheesecake Factory. You can get whatever you want. There'll be no special guests, just the two of us.
2: Oh, what an offer.
5: Everyone.
1: I mean, candlelight at the Cheesecake Factory? How do you say no to that, Tiz?
2: Aww. I wouldn't when I was 24.
1: No.
6: Well, Cody, I am going to have to respectfully decline.
2: Yeah.
3: Yeah.
1: Cody, I'm sorry that it went this way. How do you feel, though?
4: Hey, guys, I'm really disappointed. But, kids, I got one request.
2: What's that?
4: Can you go back to making the lattes with the foam hearts?
3: Oh,
4: you have some good doing it, and it's just not the same.
3: He misses you.
6: You know what, Cody? I got you.
2: Oh. Okay, that was actually reasonable.
3: Yeah.
2: Okay.
3: Right.
5: She can't get anyone to cover her shift.
2: Yeah.
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22: Did you guys hear about the latest AI update?
2: Oh, God. Do I want to know?
3: Brooke's already mad at it.
22: Yeah, it's kind of impressive. They're beta testing it, but apparently now they can make it read your thoughts turn those thoughts into a sound.
3: Convert your thoughts?
2: Someone has a full thought in humans still?
22: I downloaded it. I've got it open right now. Oh. Let's give it a try.
3: Cool.
22: Okay. AI, what is Brooke thinking about? Oh,
25: that works.
22: Sounds about right, actually.
2: Yeah, exactly.
22: About lunch?
2: How do you know that was eating?
22: Yeah.
3: Oh, wow.
25: Boy.
22: Either way, impressive. What's Alexis thinking about?
3: A lot of money.
22: Know where her mind's at. This thing's definitely got his clock so far. What am I thinking about?
3: Jeff.
2: You can't whistle it yourself, Jeff.
22: No.
2: Yeah.
22: Okay. I like it pants on, so clearly this thing is broken.
3: Yeah.
2: Okay. How?
22: I guess.
3: Yeah, how does that even work?
22: Well, I'll have to tell you about our thoughts the old-fashioned way.
2: Boo.
22: Via the mouth hole.
2: During
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1: It's Brooke and Jeffrey in the morning, and my last girlfriend broke up with me after I stole her wheelchair.
2: But, oh my gosh.
1: Well, don't worry, she'll come crawling back. Another edition of What's On Your Mind, where we go around the room sharing what we've been thinking about lately, starting with Brooke.
3: Yeah.
1: Brooke, what's on your mind?
3: Well, I went shopping at the mall this weekend with my husband. And
4: that's a throwback sentence.
3: I know, right? It was like his, I don't know, back to school shopping. He hadn't gotten new shoes in so long. And he has such a hard time deciding on which ones to go. So we went to the store. And we're at Nike. Okay. And that's when I look over. And I realize that he had just walked into Nike wearing socks with flip-flops on.
5: Oh, no.
1: Okay.
5: In public?
3: Not just regular flip-flops.
5: Oh, no.
3: Like, flip-flops designed for plantar fasciitis.
5: Oh, no.
4: Extra nerdy.
6: Gotta protect your arch.
3: So we go over there, and my husband picks out this really cool pair of shoes. Mm. And I'm like, hey, can he just wear those out?
5: Yeah.
1: Because you don't want him to wear the sandals back.
3: No.
1: Okay.
4: Yeah.
3: No. And he's like, no, I don't want to do that. And I'm like, what are you talking about? You're wearing flip-flops with socks. And he's like, yeah. But, you know, I like to wear them around the house for a week to make sure that I really like the shoe before I commit.
1: Yeah.
3: I'm like, wow. We're in such dire straits right now. You don't even have shoes to put on your feet.
5: Yeah.
4: Except your shoes.
3: Yes, except your shoes. So, I didn't win that argument. He left with the flip-flops and the socks on.
1: But he's breaking in the shoes now at home.
3: He's got a new cool pair of shoes that he'll wear in a week.
1: Okay.
3: That's good.
1: Super exciting.
5: One more week of the flip-flops.
3: Yeah.
1: Jose, what's been on your mind?
4: Well, I was in the break room the other day getting coffee. Mm-hmm. There's a few people in there, and they are getting coffee from the fancy Keurig machine. Ooh. We have multiple coffee machines.
3: Yeah, yeah.
4: Mm-hmm. Right?
3: Choose your own adventure in there.
4: Yeah. So me, being the comedian I am, I notice that someone's at the Keurig, and I say, hey, did you ever hear why they invented a Keurig?
3: Why?
4: And they all say no. And then I go, well, first they invented the Sickig.
3: It's a cure to the being sick.
5: I see.
4: You get it, right? Mm-hmm. They didn't. I go, because they needed to find a cure.
3: Oh,
1: now that you explain it,
3: I bet they started laughing then.
4: Yeah, and then I'm laughing and nothing.
3: Zero.
4: Like, disrespectfully zero.
3: You know what?
4: Right?
3: Some rooms are really hard to work, Jose.
4: No, one of them looks at me and is like, that was so bad, Jose. You really need to get back on stage.
3: Oh.
4: And I'm like, whoa, hold on a second. Like, I know it's not funny. That's why I said it. And then one's like, well, you're better than that. Like, you're really funny. You're trying to give me credit. I'm like, nobody gets it. I know it's a bad joke. Uh-huh. That's why it's funny now.
3: Yeah.
4: I've broken through the fourth wall of comedy. But they don't get it. They just go, that sucks.
3: Uh-huh. You haven't been thinking about this every moment of
4: it has gotten me. And so I realize that I can go two ways.
3: Okay.
4: I can just cut the world off.
3: Wow.
4: You guys want these puns?
3: Feels extreme. It's just two people's reactions.
4: No. This is the universe saying something.
1: Okay. I like cutting you off from the world.
4: No.
1: For cut off the jokes.
4: Or do I keep telling the bad ones and someday, somewhere, I will get a laugh and somebody else will match my humor and understand how funny I am.
3: Okay, bad ones.
4: So that's what we're going with.
3: Don't give up.
4: I will be punny till the end of times. And if you hear me say a bad joke, you better laugh.
3: Yeah.
4: I know it's not funny. That's why it's funny.
3: Even if it's out of fear of your reaction.
4: Yeah. I will yell at you.
1: Okay.
5: Oh, wow.
1: I feel good about that.
4: You laughed.
1: I did. Yeah. Alexis, what's been on your mind?
5: So sometimes I get a lot of like toll-free numbers or just random calls, you know, whatever.
4: Yeah.
5: And half are spam and then half end up being like something important I miss that I need to, like a doctor or something. And I don't answer any of them.
4: That's
5: kind of
4: funny.
5: I decided, I was like, okay, when I was little and you wanted to like prank somebody or like call you do *67 and then call the number.
4: Yeah.
5: And so it made it anonymous.
3: Right.
5: So I was like, okay, I'm going to call these numbers back and I'll just see if they answer, like if it's my doctor or whatever, you know?
3: Need to be anonymous. They just called you.
4: A scammer in another country.
3: They already have your phone number.
5: That's a good point.
3: Okay.
5: I call them though, and I first answer, and they're like, "Hello," and I'm like, "Hi." I don't say my name, just who it is. And then they're like, "Okay, is this Alexis calling?" And I was like, "Oh, how do you know it's me?" And they're like, "Well, your caller ID just came up."
4: Yeah.
3: Did you start using a different voice?
5: Yeah. So then I go Google it, and it says *67 doesn't work anymore on all numbers. And I've called so many people, so now I get so many texts from from all of them, and they're following up because I called them now.
3: Yeah, yeah.
5: So like, Alexis, you reach out to us, now we're following back up.
3: Yeah. You're an endless cycle.
5: So anybody who's ever used it, don't do it. It won't save you.
3: You're no longer protected. Mm-hmm.
1: Yeah. Did you get your doctor's appointment scheduled, though? Yeah.
5: No, I hung up once they said my name. I got scared.
1: Oh, okay.
4: I was like, well, that's really bad news.
5: Yeah. It's like, how do I know it's you?
1: Yikes.
3: All right, Jeffrey, what's on your mind?
1: So I've been looking at other guys lately.
3: Okay.
4: Hey, there's a
1: certain percentage of the male population that have long locks, and they make it look really good.
3: Yeah.
5: Oh, yeah.
1: Like
5: yeah.
1: a powerful lion's mane of masculinity.
4: Curly hair.
1: And so certain people have noticed that my hair is getting a little bit lengthier.
3: It is.
1: And they'll make comments to me, but I can tell they aren't saying what they mean.
3: What do you mean?
1: Like, they'll say, whoa, Jeff, your hair is getting a little long.
3: Yeah,
1: but what they really mean is, whoa, Jeff, you look like crap. You look like you've given up on yourself. Yeah. Are you okay?
3: It's interesting. I actually agree with you. When people make a statement that's obvious, it's them making sure you also know.
1: Yeah. It's that type of like unbridled flack that men receive when they're in their in-between phase.
3: Okay. Oh, wait, so you're going to keep growing it longer?
1: Yeah, I'm not at lion's mane yet. Okay. I'm at like golden retriever after a bath.
3: It's hard to tell that you're talking about this, but you have a hat on.
5: Yeah, we can't really see it.
1: There's the hair is coming.
3: You know what? I don't see the vision yet, but I'm sure you do.
1: That's the flack that I'm talking about.
4: I feel like homeless guy in the studio.
1: If I just keep it growing another couple months, it'll find its inner Mufasa.
4: It will be very long, bro. You're going to be able to ponytail it.
1: A breeze is going to hit me and Elton John is going to start singing out of the blue.
3: Didn't a listener say recently you look like Jesus?
5: Yeah, Almost. They did.
1: That felt like a compliment. So I just know eventually it's going to reach the stage where I'm going to walk by Brooke's desk and she's going to want to pull it.
5: Wow.
1: And I won't blame you for
4: the
1: that.
4: Hair,
3: okay,
4: right?
3: Pull the hair.
1: The hair, yeah, okay, obviously. Yeah. So I'm getting there. Give me space.
3: Okay.
1: Less flack, please.
3: Yeah.
4: It's going to be interesting.
1: That's what's been on our minds. You can text in and tell us what's been on yours. It's Brooke and Jeffrey in the morning.
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1: and she's nice. 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
3: Mm.
1: It's a situation where her boyfriend is buddies with the groom.
3: Okay. Oh, that makes sense.
1: So she's like a plus one.
3: Yeah, right. Okay.
1: But she did put some of her own money towards a nice gift off of their registry.
3: Oh, that's nice of her.
1: And what she doesn't know is that while her gift was appreciated, it's not quite enough. 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
4: Hello?
5: Hi, is this Veronica Gallo?
4: Yes, it is. May I ask who's calling?
5: Oh, I'm the planner for the Johansson wedding. My name is Kay Ken Coffee.
4: Hello.
5: Hi. You can call me Kay, of course, but my friends call me Kay Ken Coffee. Get it? Kay Ken Coffee. Cake and coffee. You know, it sounds like cake and coffee.
4: Oh, okay. Yeah. Okay. Sure.
5: It's funny that it took you a second to get that. A little slow on the uptake.
4: Okay. Is there something that you need from me?
5: That is a great question. So I'm touching base with all the wedding guests. We're just a few short weeks away from the big day.
4: So excited.
5: And I'm just looking through my notes. It looks like, actually, are you friends with the bride or groom?
4: My boyfriend Alex is really, really close to the groom, so I'm basically like a plus one.
5: He's a pretty attractive guy, isn't he?
4: Who? You mean Alex or the groom?
5: Oh, silly. I mean the groom. Too bad that big chunk of man meat is off the market. What I would do to that.
4: Wow, that's a little uncomfortable. I mean, I'm good because I'm with Alex and he's obviously getting married.
5: Okay.
4: So.
5: Well, yeah. Anyway, let's move forward. You already sent in a gift for the bride and groom to Marquis by Waterford Treviso Crystal Candlesticks.
4: Yeah, that's from me and Alex. I think they're really beautiful. She's got great taste.
5: Yeah, the couple wants you to know how grateful they are for the generous gift valued at $120.
4: Okay. I'm sorry. What is this all about? Is there something that you need?
5: I'm so glad you asked because they're just wondering if you could just do a tad bit more.
4: I'm sorry. The couple was wondering if I could do a tad bit more what?
5: Well, I'm sure you can understand. It's their one and only wedding day. So there's not going to be another.
4: Right. It's just that I don't understand what it is that they want me to do more of.
5: Still slow on the uptake. I see. Okay.
4: Okay. Wow.
5: So,
4: all right.
5: Based on my recommendation, I've had the couple institute gift giving tiers to prioritize wedding guests.
4: Prioritize them for what, though? I don't understand what's happening.
5: Think of like a PBS pledge drive. You know, like you donate $20, you get a koozie and a pen. But if you donate $100, you get the koozie, pen, and Ken Burns Civil War on DVD.
4: So what does this have to do with this wedding? I do have other things I need to do today. So if you could let me know what it is you need from me.
5: That's what I'm getting to. So the candlesticks fall in the $0 to $150 gift tier. So that's going to earn you admission only to the ceremony.
4: I'm sorry. I don't understand.
5: Yeah, you're not going to be allowed into the reception.
4: I'm not going to be allowed into the reception?
5: You know what? It sounds like you want to go, which is great, because if you can just up it to $200 to be in tier two, you'll not only be allowed into the reception, cash bar only, but you'll receive cake privileges too.
4: Cake privileges?
5: I know. You'll get to eat the cake.
4: You guys got to be kidding me.
5: One piece per guest. Please don't steal the forks.
4: This can't be how weddings work now. This is just ridiculous.
5: Ooh, no. 80% of the guest list is tier two or higher. We go all the way up to five tiers.
4: Listen, I just picked something off the registry that I thought was pretty. I don't understand what the problem is here.
5: This is what weddings are all about now. No cheapos allowed.
4: Cheapos? How dare you? Alex is the groom's best friend, and I went on their registry, and I picked out a beautiful gift, and I thought $150 was extremely generous. And
5: actually, it was valued at $120, so you're kind of misrepresenting yourself right there.
4: How does a dollar amount represent a friendship? Like, they made a registry. For heaven's sake, I went on the registry. Well, I picked something that they said they wanted.
5: I will tell you that it was important to Alex when I talked to him on the phone earlier today.
4: What the heck did you talk to Alex? Who's even giving you everyone's phone numbers? Yeah. You are a psycho.
5: Yeah, he said that you might be kind of upset when we called you for this prank phone call.
4: He said I... What?
5: Yeah. This is actually Brooke from the radio show Brooke and Jeffrey in the Morning.
4: Are you kidding me right now?
5: It's a phone tap. God. It's all a joke.
4: Oh, I cannot believe Alex set this whole thing up.
5: He said you were kind of on the fence about the wedding and wanted us to mess with you.
4: Well, because it's like really intense. Like, I don't even know any of these people.
5: You didn't even give me a chance to tell you about tier three, where you could have gotten some Jordan Allman party favors. What are they called? I guess I don't even know what tier three is.
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12: Overcast today with daytime highs approaching 66. Northeast winds 8 to 15 miles an hour. Lows dip down to about 52. Tonight, mainly cloudy skies. I'm staff meteorologist Derek Height.

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2: Well, friends, the results are in. It's Brooke and Jeffrey in the morning. The National Toy Hall of Fame just revealed the 12 finalists for its 2026 class of toys.
3: Oh, I love this.
4: Yeah.
3: That was so fun.
2: And once again, my favorite childhood toy, illegal fireworks, was robbed from the list.
5: Wow. Not a rolling candle anywhere, huh?
2: No. Nope. 1 year. But this year's finalists that are being considered include Bop It.
6: Yeah.
3: Oh, yeah.
2: Care Bears. Monster High Dolls.
5: What's that one?
2: Well, I've never heard
3: TV
2: of those
3: show,
2: before.
3: But I don't know what the
6: I went to Monster High.
2: The board game Mousetrap.
5: Oh, classic.
7: So fun.
2: Bingo, the game 80-year-olds play before their swingers parties.
7: Should already be in there.
2: Mahjong, the game 80-year-olds play to wind down after their swingers
3: parties. It's trendy
6: again.
3: It's trendy.
5: I don't think kids are playing Mahjong.
2: Pokemon cards are also on it.
6: Oh,
2: Polly
6: yeah.
2: Pocket.
5: Oh,
2: the
5: cute.
2: Slide. Like an actual playground slide. I guess it's considered a toy. The board game Sorry, Tickle Me Elmo, and Yahtzee.
5: Dude, whenever these are listed, it's always like, how is some of these not already in there?
6: Every slide has bad PR.
5: Yeah.
2: So the winners are going to be voted on by toy industry experts. Plus, the public can cast votes right now at museumofplay.org for the rest of the week.
7: Awesome.
2: If you want to say in which toys get chosen, you can go there. Three of the 12 will wind up getting inducted in November.
6: Oh, okay.
2: And the three that made it last year were Battleship, Slime, and Trivial Pursuit.
5: Is there like an actual award show for this? Like, how does that work?
2: They should do that.
7: Something.
5: Yeah.
2: And by the way, Tickle Me Elmo was nominated last year, but didn't make the list.
5: Wow.
2: So maybe second time around.
7: Uh-oh. He's got to beat those allegations.
5: Yeah.
2: What's even more fun than Tickle Me Elmo? Laser Me Stories, which we're going to do coming up right after this.
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2: It's the radio segment that's making your candy a little easier to eat with new Second Bite Snickers.
3: What's that?
2: Bite-sized balls of nougat that have been pre-chewed and baby-birded down to the consumer.
3: Disgusting.
2: It's easier to digest.
3: That caramel does get tricky.
2: Yeah, thank you, bro. Just in time for the holidays. Remember, you're not you till your candy's been pre-chewed.
4: That's not the slogan.
3: And it rhymes.
2: It is now with Laser Stories, the segment where we read weird news stories around the globe just like everyone else does, except we've got a laser. Those other sugar sharers just don't. This first Laser Story is out of Falmouth, Virginia. A 39-year-old guy named Octavius Hodges went into a Taco Bell on Monday and tried to order off the dollar menu.
3: Sounds great to me.
2: Yeah, but he only had 70 cents.
4: That's how you know. I remember those days for sure.
3: But it rounds up to a dollar. Does that count?
4: But then after tax, it's like $1.20.
2: It's a good point, Jose. So one of the employees felt bad for him and decided to give him a taco for free.
3: Love that.
2: Yeah, well, as Octavius was unwrapping it, he did get upset over the type of taco that they gave him.
3: You just got a free taco, my man.
4: Well, it could just be a tortilla. You should be happy.
2: Wasn't the one he wanted. So, shockingly, pulled a knife on the staff and even lunged at one of the employees.
5: Oh, no, she didn't.
4: Oh, no.
3: You got chicken instead of beef? Like, what's up?
2: Well, he took off running, but a police dog caught him in a field nearby.
3: Yeah, followed the sound of Taco Bell.
2: He was charged with attempted malicious wounding, disorderly conduct, assault, and obstruction of justice.
3: At least he's one of those people that complains before he eats it instead of, like, after.
2: Quality individual. But afterwards, Octavius told officers he wouldn't have freaked out if they would have just asked him if he wanted chicken or beef.
3: It was a chicken and beef issue.
2: He is a beef man, by the way, if you were wondering.
3: Okay. Good to know.
4: Their beef is nice. Yeah. I don't think it's really beef, but whatever it is, it tastes good.
2: Yeah, give us more of it. This next laser story is out of Ohio. A 34-year-old woman named Jasmine Coates believed her grocery store was scamming her.
6: Ain't nobody got time for that.
4: Uh-oh.
3: Okay, how so?
2: It took her years to be able to prove it. But
4: years? This is a conspiracy.
3: All right, is this a reward system issue? What are we doing?
2: She finally believes she uncovered some shady business practices and went to social media to out them and raise awareness.
4: Oh, girl, so she had evidence.
2: Let's hear her out on what she thinks is happening to her. Here's what Jasmine's 2-year-long investigation found out.
7: 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So every week I look up on the little screen and see how much money I saved from all my coupons. And usually it's about like $50 to $60. So I always press $50 when it asks if I want the cash back. So PSA, if you did not know this, when you ask for cash back, it is not giving you the cash back of the money that you saved from your order, like from the store. It is taking it straight out of your checking account.
3: Girl, she thought it was a savings option.
2: She thought all the money that she was saving on groceries with her like rewards card and like, she thought, I mean, she was saving that money.
3: I was like, who gets $50 back every week?
4: I thought that was a lot of savings.
2: She thought that money could be taken and she could get the money back in cash.
4: The savings back.
2: And that's not how it works.
3: I like the idea for her program better, though.
4: They should give me the 30 cents or whatever.
2: In that case, everybody would be hitting cash back.
3: Yes. So.
2: But yeah, Jasmine finally figured out the cash back button took cash directly out of her bank account.
3: I need to know who told her in her life. Can you imagine that conversation? Like, what do you mean you're overdrafted? Why?
4: Well, she's like, I don't know.
2: So that's why she wants to go online and tell everybody the truth.
3: Two years later. 2 years. That's a lot of money.
8: That's a lot.
3: Every week for 2 years.
4: And you know before she had posted, she's like, Albertsons or whatever is going to be so embarrassed. Take this Walmart. You look like idiots.
2: But message got out there and message received.
4: Poor girl.
2: She might be our hero of the week by the time Friday rolls around.
4: She's not our genius of the week.
3: Yeah. She missed an adult lesson somewhere.
2: Let's go to your next laser story out of Arizona. A 60-year-old man named Scott Millage always wanted to be a cop. Just one problem.
0: Yeah.
2: He didn't actually apply or take any tests.
0: Yeah. I mean, sounds like a lot of work to be a cop. So
2: Yeah. So instead, he just installed fake blue and red emergency lights on his truck.
4: What? That's illegal.
3: I've got a buddy pulled over once for impersonating a police officer.
4: Oh, what?
3: He thought it'd be funny to paint his ski rack blue and red.
4: That is not
2: I see the humor in it.
3: Eddie had a white car.
2: I'm
3: we
2: laughing.
3: Were in high school. You know, everything's funny like that.
2: Yeah, well,
4: I'll give you that.
2: Back to 60-year-old Scott. He began pulling cars over on the freeway.
0: Oh, no.
2: You know, using
0: creepy.
2: His
0: actual, yeah, that is
2: actually using his lights to do it. And that's when things took an interesting turn.
4: Oh, boy.
2: At one point, Scott was becoming frustrated with one driver.
3: Oh, no.
2: So
4: no.
2: He called the real cops for backup.
0: Committed to the bit.
2: And
3: is that when he remembered he's not actually a police officer?
2: When they showed up, Scott told the troopers that the car he pulled over was speeding and running red lights, and he thought they were going to kill someone.
0: Wow.
4: So I did the right thing and impersonated a cop.
3: Citizen's arrest.
2: But instead of arresting the other guy, they put Scott in handcuffs and charged him for multiple felonies, including impersonating an officer, unlawful imprisonment, and kidnapping.
3: He thought he was going to be a hero.
2: Yep. They also made him turn off his fake siren before they took him to jail.
4: He had a siren?
3: What a sad moment when the siren gets turned off.
4: No, please!
3: Yeah.
2: Let's go to your final laser story out of Crazy Cat Corner. A team at Colorado Mesa University's Forensic Investigation Center just released the results of a study that answered an age-old question. If you drop dead, would your cat eat you?
8: Oh my God!
3: Someone has thought that before?
4: Oh, I've heard this question before.
2: Yeah, like if you're alone in your apartment and no one's there except your cats.
4: I think of stuff like this because I live alone.
2: They didn't plan to do this study. Oh. I'm going to tell you that.
4: Oh.
2: They always leave a bunch of donated corpse outside to watch how they decompose naturally.
0: Stop it, Jeff.
2: But the study happened by accident when two cats wandered onto the property and started...
0: Stop.
2: You know.
4: No!
2: Nom, nom, nom,
0: Jeff!
2: Nom.
0: Yeah.
4: No, not Mr. Sprinkles! He's a cat. He's just eating a
2: And
4: body.
2: Sprinkle's friend, too. So, yes, eventually your cat would eat you if you died.
4: Okay, I'm not getting a cat now.
2: Well, at least we're pretty sure your cat would eat you if you died. Even though there are more than 40 bodies, both of the cats just picked one and came back to eat it night after night.
0: Jeff,
2: we need to know the details of the study.
0: I don't.
2: They came back for more than a month.
0: Why every would they night. Not get rid of the cats? What's wrong with these scientists?
2: It's research.
4: What you gonna chase, man? You can't stop.
2: They're hooked.
4: So
2: if your body doesn't meet your cat's very particular picky needs, maybe they would leave you alone.
0: I need to know what that person ate right before they died.
4: Jeff ate cat food recently. Oh. He's going to get eaten by all the cats.
2: Oh, yeah. It was like that tri-tip beef.
0: Yeah, or he's going to turn into a cat and eat us.
2: And if you're wondering, and I know you were, researchers also found both cats ate the arms first.
4: I was wondering what was first.
2: Apparently, it's the most delicious, which makes sense, like a chicken. Yeah. Those wings are the tastiest.
4: Oh, yeah.
2: A lot of juice and meat in there.
4: I moved to the belly.
0: You don't think butt?
2: Definitely not your butt, Brooke. No, that's for sure.
0: Oh, wow.
2: Flat back there. No, they like the arms first. As for this guy, which part of us would he eat first?
4: Oh, man.
2: Well, I promise you it's not the brain, because a lot of empty space up there for all of us in this room.
0: Isn't it one of those stories where the dog just sits with a dead person and is sad for weeks instead?
2: That's not research. But that sound does mean Laser Stories has come to an end for the day.
4: Oh, I was so good.
0: I'm scarred.
2: By your cat trying to eat you.
4: Yeah.
2: We'll do Laser Stories again same time on Friday.
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2: You're a tough one, Mrs. Brooke.

0: Today, we've got a true hero on the phone with us. A school bus driver
1: named
0: Alex. And why is he a hero? Because he has to deal with obnoxious, screaming children on a daily basis driving to and from school. And not once has he purposely driven the bus into a ditch.
1: Hey.
0: So, Alex, we salute you. How do you do it?
2: I just focus on not hitting the telephone poles when I think about it.
1: Okay, that's good. That's good. I had a bus driver when I was in middle school that got fired because he just stopped picking us up.
3: That
0: makes your job a lot easier.
1: I think there was maybe some controlled substances involved too.
0: Alex, same?
2: No, they ruined the fun on that. They random drug test us now.
3: Darn it.
1: There was like 30 kids at my bus stop too. It wasn't like it was like he forgot two of us.
3: In his defense, in his hallucination, he was.
1: Yeah. That's true.
3: All the kids.
1: That's true.
0: A lot of ghost kids up on the bus.
1: I think they gave him like a 3 strikes and you're out though. It happened multiple times.
0: Well, that was nice of him.
3: All 3 strikes in 1 week.
1: Yeah.
0: Alex, you're doing the Lord's work, but now you got to play the game. Brooke's leaving the studio, and you got 30 seconds to answer as many questions as possible. If you don't know, and you could say pass, but you have to beat her outright if you want to win. Are you ready?
2: I'm ready.
0: Good luck. Your time starts now. George, Jane, Judy, Elroy, and Astro make up what television cartoon family?
2: The Jetsons.
0: Which of these fruits will sink when put in water, oranges or avocados?
2: Oranges.
0: In the lawn game croquet, how many total hoops are used to hit the ball through? 4, 6, or 10?
2: 6.
0: In the Disney movie, what's the name of Ariel's fish friend?
2: Flounder.
0: What Nintendo video game character got its name from a mistranslation from the name King Kong?
2: Donkey Kong.
0: There we go. Right. Alex, well done. Brooke is rejoining us in the studio, and this is the first week of fall, but apparently Alex wants to skip right past that and go straight to winter, because he's one of those weird people that likes the cold.
3: Well, Christmas, right? That's why we like winter.
1: Or snowboarding.
0: No, he says he actually goes outside and sits and watches rainstorms.
2: Yeah, I love it.
3: You like actually like the cold weather.
1: Getting wet out there, huh?
0: Just for our visual, are you clothed while watching the rain?
2: No, I like to go fully nude.
0: That's good.
3: Boy.
0: All right. You're a man that is definitely a friend of the show now,
1: Alex. I was going to say wet. A man that is wet.
0: True hero. So thank you for joining us today. It is Brooke's turn. Brooke, are you ready?
1: Yes.
0: Your time starts now. George, Jane, Judy, Elroy, and Astro make up what television cartoon family?
1: The Jetsons.
3: That's not the thing.
0: Which of these fruits will sink when put in water? Oranges or avocados?
1: Avocados.
0: In the lawn game croquet, how many total hoops are used to hit the ball through? 4, 6, or 10?
1: 10.
0: In the Disney movie, what's the name of Ariel's fish friend?
1: Flounder.
0: What Nintendo video game character got its name from a mistranslation from the name King Kong?
1: Donkey Kong.
0: Alrighty. Got our answers in. Got to go over to the scoreboard to see how you both did with our own Jose.
4: You like me right now. You like me.
0: Bolaños.
3: Alex, you got 4 correct. Ooh, man. Great score.
1: You're cool under pressure. I see.
3: He sure is. Brooke, you got the same amount of questions in as Alex, Brooke.
1: And
3: also 4.
1: Hey.
3: What a tie.
0: Alex.
1: Not this time, my friend.
3: Good game.
2: 2 ties and 1 win over you, Brooke.
1: Hey.
3: Oh, man.
0: That's pretty good. But yes, ties do go to the house. Let's go over the answers for everybody. George, Jane, Judy, Elroy, and Astro are the cartoon family from The Jetsons. Brooke sang the tune for The Simpsons.
1: Oh, yeah. That's
0: which
1: right.
0: The Simpsons. Yeah, that's fine.
1: Yeah, meet George
3: it
1: Jetson.
3: Probably still
1: it kind of works together.
3: I was going to say, I can imagine
1: his
3: that.
1: Boy, Elroy.
0: It premiered on this day in 1962. That's why we're bringing it up. The fruit that would sink when put in water between oranges or avocados would be avocados because the pit is too heavy.
3: Yeah.
0: In the lawn game croquet, there are 6 total hoops you have to hit the ball through.
1: God, it feels like so many.
0: It just takes a long time.
1: We just double or triple them up. Yeah. Get through them quicker.
0: The name of Ariel's fish friend in the Disney movie is Flounder, and the Nintendo video game character, which got its name from a mistranslation of King Kong, is Donkey Kong. But Alex, it was not enough to beat Brooke today. Good news is, just for being here, we're going to throw you some Brooke and Jeffrey swag.
3: Okay.
2: Awesome. Very cool.
1: Yeah. Hopefully it'll rain for you soon, huh?
0: Well, Alex, We love having you on the show. Enjoy driving those kids to and from school. It's Brooke and Jeffrey in the morning.
5: 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You're on the coast. Lake life. 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
2: Have you ever wondered what your spouse is doing when you're not around? Like, no. Brooke, what is your husband Michael doing right this very second?
3: Honestly, he's probably in the bathroom. He's always in the bathroom. I mean, if you have a husband, they're most likely in the bathroom.
4: Is so he? Even if he's at another woman's house, he's in her bathroom.
3: And she's annoyed by it, too.
2: Is he in the bathroom, Brooke?
3: Yeah.
2: Or is he currently in our break room, lathering himself up with tiny packets of maple syrup?
4: Is he here?
2: I'm not saying that he is. I'm just saying you can't really know 100% for sure what your significant other is up to when you're not around.
3: The syrup thing had not crossed my mind.
2: Oh. It's possible. Yeah. And this next segment is dedicated to all those curious individuals who decided to do a surprise check-in on their partner and saw something they weren't supposed to.
3: Uh-oh.
2: So everybody, pour out a packet of tiny syrup for the homies who got cheated on in a brand new Busted coming up at 9:10.
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1: Brooke and Jeffrey in the morning.
2: Sneaky husbands.
1: Two-timing wives.
2: Bad boyfriends.
1: And even worse, girlfriends.
2: They thought they could get away with it.
1: But now, they're about to get busted.
3: Everyone acts like getting cheated on is this horrible thing.
4: Yeah.
3: But no one ever talks about the upsides.
4: What's that? That you finally dumped the loser you were dating?
3: No.
4: Oh.
3: Like, look at Elle Woods from Legally Blonde.
4: Uh-huh.
3: Elle's boyfriend cheats and leaves her for another woman. And what happens? She gets into Harvard Law.
4: Yeah.
5: It's not because of the
3: cheating. It sure is. That's it totally motivates her

0: to apply to get a law degree.
1: In a weird way, you're right, and I hate that.
0: I am right. There's a silver lining to every selfish act of adultery, and the silver lining here is you get to talk to us and share your own personal Elwood story of how you caught your dumb ex being unfaithful right here on Busted. We've got a few listeners ready to share, starting with Rebecca. Tell us how you busted your significant other.
2: My old boyfriend used to say that his house was haunted.
3: Oh.
2: Yeah, you would hear like weird noises coming from the attic, and it kind of freaked me out.
3: Oh my God.
1: That's not a lie. There's a lot of haunted houses.
3: If you caught your boyfriend with a ghost, this is going to be the weirdest busted story ever.
2: Are you ready for this?
0: Why do I feel like we're going in that direction? What happened?
2: Okay, so one day I was over at his place by myself, and I heard this really loud thump coming from the attic.
3: Okay.
2: So, you know, I got brave enough to go up there and
3: Girl, get a baseball bat or something. What are you doing?
1: Yeah, grab a knife from the kitchen.
2: Well, I brought sage. I thought that was going to be the answer.
0: All right, because ghosts. Duh.
1: Sage. Hate sage.
0: Yeah.
3: I'm out of sage, but I got rosemary on me. Yeah.
0: Okay, close enough. What happened?
2: So I have my sage. I climb up the attic stairs. I open the door.
1: Oh, my gosh.
2: And inside there was a woman.
3: What? A real person?
1: What?
2: A real person standing only in lingerie.
1: Oh!
2: So I scream.
1: You were seduced?
3: Yes. Why is there a random woman in his attic?
2: Well, that's what I was wondering.
0: Yeah.
2: And I yelled, I'm going to call the police. And that's when my boyfriend pops out from behind a stack of boxes and tells me to calm down.
3: Oh,
1: he's hiding.
0: He was up there?
2: He introduces me to her. He says, her name is Natasha.
1: Introduces? This isn't time for formalities.
3: Oh,
0: well, that's nice.
3: Pleasure to meet you.
0: It's nice to get the formal greeting.
2: Yeah. He says that she was a foreign exchange student from Russia.
3: Oh.
2: He just said that she had nowhere to live and she was studying at college. And
3: what?
2: He wanted to give her a safe place to stay while she was getting her degree. Oh, so he was doing a good thing.
0: Oh,
1: this is a charity thing.
3: That's not how exchange program works.
4: Yeah.
3: They definitely put you up in a dorm.
4: Yeah.
0: Maybe this is how they should work going forward. I like it.
3: That was not good.
4: No.
0: Let's keep going to Seth. Tell us how you busted your significant other.
5: So my girlfriend, she told me she's a food critic, right?
0: Right.
5: And I think that's sick. That's such a cool job. Like, I wish that was my job. But on the downside, it does mean you're like she's going out to a lot of restaurants to eat by herself.
3: Yeah, for sure. Like weeknights, weekend nights.
1: Especially for like a professional critic. Yeah. Absolutely.
5: Exactly. And so, you know, I thought as a way in, I was like, hey, you know, I'm sure it gets lonely out there. If you want some company doing these food critic reviews.
3: Right.
5: And she goes, no, it's okay. Like she wouldn't be able to focus and stay professional.
3: And you're like, damn it. What's the benefit if I can't get a free dinner out of this? Yeah.
5: Look, I understood immediately. I was like, you're right. It's a job. It's not a date.
0: Yeah.
5: But what it all adds up to for me, though, was like a lot of kind of lonely nights at home, right? Like she's going out to review these restaurants.
0: Yeah.
5: And one day I'm sitting at home and I see her food review notebook.
3: Uh-huh.
5: It's out on the counter.
0: Oh, okay. Yeah,
3: that's cool.
0: With all her notes in it.
3: Yeah.
5: I get a little nosy and I didn't think I was like, it was a huge invasion of privacy. I just wanted to be like, oh, you know, that place that she said was our favorite spot. Let me see like what she gave that for as a review.
3: Yeah, for sure. I would totally read through that thing just to get
4: same.
3: Just to know what takeout I'm going to order.
0: 100%, yeah.
5: So I'm flipping through it and it did have restaurant names along with a bunch of guys' names under each one.
3: Maybe it was the chefs?
0: What?
5: Nope. It turns out she's not a food critic at all.
1: What?
5: She started a blog called Server Score. Where
3: that?
5: She rates like the hotness of service employees.
3: Whoa!
0: Oh,
3: hot or not for the wait staff?
1: Yeah, that's a good idea.
0: Let me guess, the one with the hottest employees was P.F. Chang's, wasn't it?
5: To be honest with you, I wouldn't have even been mad. I thought it was kind of funny, but the fact that she like hid it so deeply from me was like, you're trying to cheat.
0: I know. Don't gatekeep where all the hot male servers are.
3: It's wild that he couldn't go with her, though.
0: I know.
3: She still couldn't concentrate.
0: He totally would have rated their hotness along with her. But all right, we got time for one more. Let's go to Julia. Tell us how you busted your significant other.
6: My husband and I had always agreed on a... I'm so sorry. I said my husband, my ex-husband.
3: Okay.
1: Yeah, I was like, this is already interesting.
3: Yeah.
0: That makes it more fun. Okay.
6: We always agreed on a certain amount of money that he would donate to charity every month.
3: Okay.
1: Oh, yeah.
0: Oh, that's nice.
1: My family does the same.
6: right, amazing thing. But I noticed over time the donations started getting like bigger and bigger as the months went on.
4: Oh, wow, man. How generous.
3: Yeah.
6: So I said, well, let me call our accountant to figure out what's going on. What charities was he donating to? That's when I found out that his charitable donations was actually him sending thousands of dollars to an OnlyFans girl named Charity.
3: Yeah.
0: Okay.
3: That's not a 501c or whatever it needs to be classified as a nonprofit.
6: Exactly why he's my ex-husband.
7: That makes sense. Yeah. That checks out. Yeah.
0: I don't even want to tell you about Brooke's OnlyFans page.
3: What's that one?
0: Because it's literally just videos of antique ceiling fans spinning around. So.
4: OnlyFans.
0: Yeah. Yes. And you won't believe how much perverts pay to watch that.
4: Wow. Oh my God.
3: I mean, they say the bigger the blade, the more expensive it is.
4: He's got like 1,000 subscribers.
0: Well, subscribe now, but we are sorry that happened to you. Text in to 78592. If you have a story about how you caught your ex cheating, you could appear on the next edition of Busted. 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
5: Hello?
6: They said to call the doctor if it's lasting 4 hours, but it's only been three, so I think I'm in the clear.
5: Hello?
6: Hello?
5: Hi, what?
6: Hi.
5: Did you mean to call me?
6: I think so. Am I speaking with Elise?
5: Yes. Who's this?
6: Oh, great. My name is Alan Winterbottom. I'm one of the quote-unquote geniuses at the Apple Store bar.
5: Okay, is this about my MacBook?
6: No, sweetheart, we're not a bookstore. We're a computer store.
5: Right, I know.
6: But it says on my notes here that you scheduled an appointment with us because of a computer problem.
5: Right, my computer is my MacBook. It's what it's called.
6: Oh, a Macintosh. That's what you're talking about.
5: Yes.
6: Right.
5: I didn't think anyone called it Macintosh anymore,
6: Anywho, what's the issue that you're having? Because I have 30 years of experience. I could handle this over the phone.
5: I mean, that would be great. Yeah, the microphone doesn't work very well. Sometimes it works, sometimes it doesn't.
6: Okay, well, I can hear you just fine.
5: I'm on my phone. I'm on my phone, not my computer, so.
6: If I'm going to help you, I got to just put my login real quick. I know it's the Genius Bar. I got to spell that.
5: I don't think you should probably tell me what your login is. I feel like that's something that should just be for you.
6: Okay, you're distracting me because now I'm have to start typing Genius over.
5: Okay. Do you need me to spell it for you?
6: No, I got it.
5: Okay.
6: Now, for my password, I've got to remember my third wife's middle name.
5: Awesome. Yeah, I think it actually might just be easier and faster if I just come down.
6: Maybe it's Gertrude. No,
5: oh,
6: that's
5: gosh.
6: Not it. Mildred.
5: I think at this point it's probably better.
6: It's
5: I just
6: Debbie.
5: Okay, did you get it?
6: Debbie.
5: Okay.
6: Whammo.
5: Look at you. You're really doing it.
6: And I'm in. We're off and running. Here we go.
5: Are we? Okay.
6: So, did I already ask you your issue?
5: Yeah, my issue is the Macintosh laptop that I own. The microphone only works part of the time.
6: Oh, wow. I didn't realize that we're going to be dealing with something like this. That's above my pay grade.
5: It is literally on the paperwork. What do you mean? Okay.
6: In all due respect, you were telling me about microphones in your phone and microphones.
5: Yes, I can see. It's all very confusing, I'm sure, for the Genius Bar.
6: Should I bring my laptop down there and talk to somebody else? It's hard for me to focus on my own thoughts with you yapping.
5: I agree.
6: So let me get my supervisor real quick.
5: That would be great.
6: All right, please hold. So you just got to connect first.
5: Well, I'm sorry. Are you using dial-up internet right now?
6: Top of the line modem.
5: It's not. It's really, really not.
6: With all the talking, it's making it connect slower.
5: That's not how technology works.
6: Well, with all due respect, I'm the genius. Oh, great.
5: What is your name? What's your name? Did you tell me your name?
6: It's Alan Winterbottom.
5: It's Alan.
6: Something you don't
5: Alan
6: know about old Alan here is I used to work on the floor.
5: I don't care.
6: Apparently, they said I was too gregarious.
5: I find that very, very difficult to believe.
6: I'm really a people person, and the issue was we would have so much fun chopping it up, cutting a rug together. I never even got to sell many phones.
5: I don't care. Can I come down this afternoon and speak to anyone else? Because this isn't working.
6: Gosh, my supervisor isn't answering my dial-up request. Mm-hmm. So instead, maybe let's talk to Jewel, your best friend.
5: Why would you? How do you even know that?
6: Well, it might be because she set you up for this prank phone call that we're doing on the radio here.
5: Are you kidding me right now?
6: Right? This genius, he's also a jokester.
1: Who goes by the name Jeff on the show Brooke and Jeffrey in the Morning?
5: Okay, that makes so much more sense. I thought I was talking to a fossil that worked at the Apple Store and had no idea what...
6: How dare you say old Alan doesn't know technology?
5: You know, if you just want to maybe, like, crawl back into the crypt for a minute and take a little nap...
6: Oh, these hips don't crawl anymore, sweetheart. You're a firecracker, I can tell.
5: Oh, my God.
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24: Overcast today with daytime highs approaching 66. Northeast winds 8 to 15 miles an hour. Lows dip down to about 52. Tonight, mainly cloudy skies. I'm staff meteorologist Derek Height.
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1: What happens when something goes wrong on a perfectly planned out date?
3: Ooh.
1: Uh-oh. Do you buckle under the pressure and scream, "I don't know what to do now, help me," while crying into the woman's shoulder?
27: I would recommend not.
1: Yeah, that's right, Jose. You don't do that.
27: Okay, at least I know that.
1: No, you man up and roll with the unexpected.
3: Okay.
27: Oh.
1: And that's what our listener on the phone tried to do during an extremely awkward lunch date in the middle of his work day. But even he admits mistakes were made.
3: Oh, goodness.
1: Thing is, he didn't quite tell us the entire story.
3: Oh.
1: Luckily, his date does, and you're going to hear it in your brand new second date update next.
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1: For a guy, and I guess I'm going to ask the entire room this, if you're going on a date, what's the biggest acceptable age difference? Can you go 10 years, 20 years? Where's the limit?
2: Doesn't it depend on the age you are?
3: Yeah, that's a very good answer. Start,
4: yeah, I think
3: right?
4: She's right. Like, if you're 21, you should probably only go 10 years.
2: Yeah.
1: 21, 10 years younger. That's cool.
4: Wait, no.
1: Okay,
4: no.
1: Just clarifying where Alexis's mind is at.
4: No.
1: But I only ask because our listener, Cody... Cody said he went on a date with a woman who's exactly 11 years younger than him.
4: Okay.
1: And he's hoping that the age gap wasn't a problem. So first, Cody, welcome to the show, man.
5: Thank you so much for having me today.
4: Do we get a start with how old you are or?
5: Yes, I'm actually 35.
3: Right. Oh. That's like the perfect age because like you can date older women that are 10 to 15 years older than you or 25-year-olds that are like 10 years younger than you. It's like that perfect middle age.
4: I mean, I think there's not a 20-year-old woman probably in this room that hasn't dated someone that was 11 years older or so at that age.
3: They go through phases.
4: Did you ever date an old guy?
6: No. Not my thing.
4: Yeah.
1: Ancient is what she dates. But tell us about this younger gal, Cody, and where you met her.
5: Yeah, so she's actually a barista at a coffee shop that I go to.
4: Okay.
5: And she is the perfect girl. I mean, she's cute, she's short, has dark hair. And, you know, she always makes my cup, you know, every day and leaves a foam heart, actually, which is so, so sweet.
4: And what'd you say? What?
1: She does a what?
5: Leaves a foam heart. So I usually get a latte and she leaves a foam heart on top of it.
4: I see. Yeah, well,
1: that's got to mean something.
4: You know, Bruce usually can do two things, like a fern or a heart.
3: Yeah, a heart.
1: Well,
4: I don't know if it means anything, my man. I mean, that's great that you have a crush on her, though.
5: Yeah. I've been going there for quite some time, and I finally made the move, and she gave me her number.
4: Okay.
3: Nice.
1: Okay. Well, I don't think we've heard her name yet.
5: Yeah, her name is Tiz,
1: Tiz. Tiz.
5: Just so in love, you know. My brain just isn't there, you know.
4: Did you say you're in love?
6: You're in love?
5: In love, yeah.
4: Oh,
3: you
4: are
3: in love. You're making that statement?
4: Oh, sir.
6: Oh.
5: Yeah.
1: Is that something that you actually said to Tiz at any point?
5: No, I haven't told her yet, but I'm sure she understands and feels the same.
4: You're sure she feels the same?
5: Yeah.
1: But she's not calling you back.
5: Mm-hmm. No, and here's why. I'll just tell you the story, you know, since we have the time. So we decided to go. I asked her out, and, you know, the thing is, she's got a couple of jobs, and, you know, my job is super, you know, I'm always busy. So I decided to cram in a date during lunch.
4: Oh, a lunch date.
1: Oh.
3: A cram date is hard. It's bad to qualify it as anything cramming it in.
1: Wait, yeah. Well,
3: maybe that's a good date.
1: Yeah. No.
3: That doesn't sound like you had a lot of time.
1: A time crunch.
3: Thank you.
1: More of cramming.
5: Yeah. So she came to my office, but there were a lot of people there. I was like, kind of like, okay, I don't want them in my business and all, but.
4: But you invited her to your work?
3: Yeah, what?
5: Yeah, in hindsight, I shouldn't have done that.
4: Okay.
5: So, you know, we got into my car and I decided I was going to take it to a Cheesecake Factory, right?
4: Hey.
1: Okay.
4: Lunch
1: now we're
4: champions.
1: Talking.
5: But here's the thing. As I was driving, I thought, dang, I don't have enough time to really do the Cheesecake Factory. You know, I realized I don't have as much time. So, you know what we did? We ended up getting fast food. I took it to Chick-fil-A.
4: Oh. What was her response to that?
5: She seemed okay with it, but I know deep down inside, maybe she was pretty bad, you know.
4: Well, probably because it's like something she may expect from guys her age just because of money. And then maybe you're dating someone 11 years older that you think they're more established and
6: just better at time management too.
4: Sure.
6: Right?
1: I could totally see her feeling that way. But I mean, you tell us, how did it go at the Chick-fil-A drive-thru?
5: Yeah. So we drove back to the parking lot of my job and we just sat and ate.
4: Oh.
5: Wasn't a lot of talking, you know.
1: Okay.
3: That's a very glamorous first day, brother.
4: She had a parking garage?
3: I'm imagining our parking garage. It's not very glamorous or sexy.
4: Why didn't you talk much?
5: We were just eating. I was Russian, you know? I had to get back to work.
4: You're just shoveling food in your face.
6: Yeah.
5: But I let her share my drink. You know, she had some of my drink.
3: Cute. Oh,
1: that's romantic.
5: We split some fries.
1: Okay.
4: You didn't buy her own full meal? She didn't get her own drink?
5: Yeah, I just thought it'd be romantic, you know? We share everything. It'd be kind of cute.
6: Nothing you've said so far is romantic.
1: he has regrets.
4: Definitely about how this has gone.
1: Clearly, so he's telling us the truth.
5: Yeah, so I text her saying that I want to take her on a real date somewhere nice and fancy.
1: Okay.
3: If you said the word real, then there's like slight acknowledgement that you know that wasn't what you really
4: wanted.
1: What did she say about going on a real date?
5: Well, she hasn't responded, and I'm worried because usually she's good at texting. You know how young girls are. They're good at messaging back quickly.
4: That's weird to call her a young girl.
6: I hope you didn't call her a young girl.
3: I know.
1: I kind of like how you phrase that, actually.
4: No. Have you been back to the coffee shop?
5: I have, but guess what? There's someone else making my order for some reason, you know, and there's no foam heart.
4: Wait, so she's there and she's not making your order?
5: Yeah, just from some random guy that I never even met. I mean, what if you're a bodyguard or something? Like,
3: wow.
1: Oh, so you feel like maybe.
4: I'm going to go with maybe. I mean, she's not just not calling you back. She's like planning and getting other people to help avoid you.
6: Yeah.
5: Yeah. But I think I want to give it another chance. I mean, I think she should definitely respond back and you can try this again, you know?
4: It feels like this is something more than just fast food in a car avoidance.
3: Could be. I don't know.
1: Or maybe the fast food guy did some art with the Chick-fil-A sauce on her burger.
3: She
1: fell in love with that guy.
5: That'd be just my luck if it happened to me.
1: Well, hopefully that's not the case and there's a different explanation. We're going to find out when we come back. We will call Tiz, the barista, and try and get you your second date update right after this. Hold on.
0: Kick back. You're on the coast. 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
19: Overcast today with daytime highs approaching 66. Northeast winds 8 to 15 miles an hour. Lows dip down to about 52 tonight, mainly cloudy skies. I'm staff meteorologist Derek Height.
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20: 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Chill, you're on the coast. Breathe, you're on the coast.
1: Brooke has said many times, guys who admit they're wrong are hot.
4: Ooh. Oh, yes.
1: So you can imagine how turned on she was listening to Cody confess all the mistakes that he made on his extremely rushed lunch date with a younger woman named Tiz. Because they were supposed to go to Cheesecake Factory for a little sit-down meal, but due to time constraints, they instead had to settle for drive-through Chick-fil-A, which they ate in the parking lot outside of his workplace.
4: It felt like a parking garage. I don't know why that's how I pictured it. And why it matters to me, I'm not sure, but it's just...
1: However you want to fantasize about it, Brooke, you put that image in your mind and you go to town.
3: Well, the garage is a little darker.
4: Yeah, darker with terrible lighting.
1: All the sexiest things happen there. But Cody's the first to admit he wishes that he had done things differently, and that's why he's coming to us, hoping that we can help facilitate that for him.
4: Can I ask, like, we've heard every single bad thing, but was there one positive that could maybe turn her around on the idea of giving you another shot?
5: Well, the good news is I didn't spill anything on my pants about what we were eating, so.
3: You didn't spill.
1: Nice.
6: A normal problem for you, or
3: just the normal stain?
4: That's what we're working with, huh? Okay.
6: The highlight.
4: You know what? Stain-free pants. Let's go, Jeff.
1: I'm gonna bring it up if Tiz answers, but here we go.
4: Remember the guy with the spotless pants?
1: Yep. Let's see if she picks up the phone. I'm gonna dial her number right now.
4: Oh goodness.
2: Hello.
1: Hey, is this Tiz?
2: Yeah.
4: Oh, man.
1: Hey, Tiz. I want to welcome you to our show. You're on the radio right now with Brooke and Jeffrey in the morning.
2: Okay. Hey.
4: Yeah. Hey, Tiz. Hey. Yeah. You know what? She's a morning person like us. She's a barista.
1: Oh, yes. We did hear that. And we're going to get our coffee orders in soon. But first, we want to talk to you about something else.
4: Maybe she has heard the show. Yeah. That's her response.
1: Well, it's a segment we do. I don't know if you've heard of it before. It's called the Second Date Update.
2: Oh, goodness, yes.
3: You know.
2: Oh. Yep.
1: Okay.
4: Yeah.
1: So you understand how it works. If someone goes on a date and afterwards they're not getting a call back, they can come to us and see if we can dig around to figure out if there's a reason why. And
2: oh God.
1: Yeah. So
4: you probably already know who we're talking about.
1: It's how we were connected with a guy named Cody.
2: Ah. Oh Lord. Okay.
3: Oh.
1: Oh Lord.
4: You okay?
3: Oh Lord, okay. Cody.
4: Yeah. I can't all tell right. if that was good or bad.
3: Yeah, that's a good point. It could be like, oh Lord, I warned him.
4: No.
1: I'm not sure. Listen, Tiz, we've spoken to Cody. We've gotten kind of the vibe of who he is, but we'd love to hear your side of the story about how you felt about your date with him.
2: Okay, so I guess y'all know I'm a barista, and I met him there.
1: Right.
4: Yep.
2: And
4: yep.
2: he's older than me, so I was like, oh, okay, this is a little different, you know.
4: Yeah, but he's not too much older. I mean, 11 years is a jump, but it's not like a crazy jump.
3: Yeah.
2: So I figured I would, you know, try something different. So
4: okay. We
2: were supposed to go on a nice date, but unfortunately, due to time and stuff, he'd be busy or whatever. He couldn't do what he wanted to do. So he said, meet me at my office for lunch. I said, oh, okay, well, that's different. I never did that before. So I get to his office, the receptionist receives me, and then everyone is staring at me. And I just was like,
3: Oh, they're like, is this a new hire?
4: Can you imagine, though, you guys, if one of our like sales team asked a first date to meet them in the lobby, it would be the talk of the office.
3: Remember when someone got flowers?
4: Oh, yeah.
3: And it was like, hey, we have flowers for so-and-so. And everyone was talking about it. It was the biggest deal.
2: Yeah, that's why I felt like I was kind of on display.
4: Oh,
3: yeah.
4: That's too bad.
1: But good on Cody, because he said he knew that it was a little bit of a weird vibe at the office, and that's why he wanted to take you somewhere else.
2: But listen, that's not the issue, though.
3: Oh.
1: What's the issue?
2: So I get to his office. And we're in there trying to get ourselves together.
4: Oh, like he has a door. It's not like an open cubicle. Is that what you mean?
2: Yes.
4: Okay.
2: So there's a knock on the door. When he goes to open this door, his mother and his kids.
1: His what?
2: His children.
4: What?
2: So how would you feel?
4: Yeah.
3: His mom and kids?
6: I think I was accidentally hired to babysit. Not.
2: He looked a little confused, so he looked at his calendar and then realized he double booked me with his mom and kids.
4: No.
3: Oh, no.
4: So okay. It wasn't planned. It was just all an accident.
2: Completely an utter accident, I guess.
4: Oh, my God. He kept telling us that he was in a hurry.
1: Oh, and he did say there were a lot of people around. He just didn't mention that the other people were his family members.
4: Yeah.
1: That was a detail he left out.
4: So what happened?
2: We all got in the car.
4: Wait. Oh, what do you mean by we? What do you mean by we?
2: We. Everybody.
4: The mom, too?
1: You.
3: The grandma, the kids, everybody?
2: We all got in the car, and we all got Chick-fil-A.
4: No.
2: As a unit.
1: Oh, my God.
4: Can I ask where you sat in the car?
1: Yeah. Oh, that's a good
4: question.
1: Were you
4: in the back with the kids, or
3: dude,
4: were you?
3: Dude, he better. Oh, he gave her the front over his mom?
4: I know.
2: I was in the front with him, and they were back there the kids were just busy.
3: Oh.
2: And he was pretending like they weren't even there.
4: What?
6: Oh.
1: That's polite. He's trying to focus his attention on you.
3: Yeah, he put you in the front over his mom. That's a big deal.
4: How did he
3: cute.
4: Even explain to his family who you were?
6: Yeah.
2: Well, he just called me a special friend, and I just went along with it.
1: Okay.
3: Oh, no.
4: Oh, that's okay.
3: You know what? Get to meet a lot of different
4: people.
3: You
4: gotta hate when people leave stuff out.
1: Yeah. Yeah. Uh-huh. Well, a lot of those details were not mentioned to us when we heard the story from Cody.
4: Yeah, it could have saved a lot of people a lot of time here.
1: And I have some fun news for you, Tiz. Your special friend is on the other line of this phone call, listening and waiting to talk to you.
2: Is he?
1: He.
2: Oh, my God.
1: He is. Cody?
0: Hey, Tiz. I'm here.
4: Oh.
2: Cody, what are you doing? Like, why are you doing all of this? Like, what is this?
3: Yeah.
0: I don't know what to tell you. Did you want me to kick my family out of the car so we can have a solo date or something?
4: What?
3: Cody, maybe reschedule?
4: Yeah, why didn't you say, oh my God,
3: my kids are here?
4: Yeah, I didn't realize.
0: Sure, it wasn't the greatest situation, but we all roll with it. I mean, we all end up sharing fries, so.
4: Oh, yeah.
1: Family style. That's kind
4: of
1: nice.
0: Yeah.
2: Cody, you do realize this is like my first impression of you.
3: Yeah.
2: Like,
3: it's a lot, dude.
4: Dude, Cody, did you even tell her that you had children before the date?
2: No, he did not tell me that he had children.
4: Okay.
2: He was just like nonchalant about everything.
3: Oh, man.
0: Well, Tiz, I wish I knew you weren't a kid person, because clearly you don't like children.
4: Oh. Wow.
1: Is that what you're reading from what she's saying after this?
2: That's not even like the case. I love children.
3: Oh, see, there's something to go off of.
4: Okay.
1: Okay.
3: Yeah. Cody, she loves kids.
4: Would you ever date a dad, a single dad?
2: I mean, I've thought about it, but this definitely is not the way you introduce the kids to a new person. Never.
1: Yeah.
3: Yeah. But it takes a lot.
1: In his defense, it wasn't meant to happen this way. It was just a big oopsie in his mind that he's trying to make the best of.
3: No, but he continued the oopsie.
4: Yeah. That's.
0: Well, listen, this is a problem. When COVID hit, McDonald's decided to shut down all of its play places. So what do you do with your kids now? Mm-hmm. Just end up in the back seat of your car during a date?
4: What?
1: No, what? That's a good point.
4: Did previously...
6: Wait, you went to Chick-fil-A, not even McDonald's.
1: It wasn't his fault. It was McDonald's fault for not having a place to drop his kids to play.
4: I'm just doing the math, and your kids are a lot older than I expected them to be.
6: Yeah.
0: I mean, we utilize the middle seat, if that's what you're asking.
3: Yeah, but there's no, like...
1: I think that was... Yeah, that was good.
4: Seats,
3: right?
4: It's not what I was asking.
1: Okay. Yeah. Well, I feel like there's something I need to ask here.
4: Oh, are you going to ask it?
6: Oh, yeah.
3: Timing.
6: Good luck.
1: We always ask this because...
4: Hey, you better clarify how many people we can afford.
1: Yeah, so this offer is just for Tiz and Cody only, no family included. But, Tiz, if you're open to it, we would offer to send you on another date.
0: Listen, Tiz, I'm so sorry about last time, but I would love to make it up to you with another date to the Cheesecake Factory. You can get whatever you want.
3: Ooh.
0: There'll be no special guests, just the two of us.
4: Oh, what an offer.
6: Everyone.
1: I mean, candlelight at the Cheesecake Factory? How do you say no to that, Tiz?
3: Aww.
4: I wouldn't when I was 24.
1: No.
2: Well, Cody, I am going to have to respectfully decline.
4: Yeah.
1: Cody, I'm sorry that it went this way. How do you feel, though?
0: Hey, guys, I'm really disappointed. But, kids, I got one request.
4: What's that?
2: What's that?
0: Can you go back to making the lattes with the foam hearts?
3: Aww.
0: You have some good doing it, and it's just not the same.
3: He misses you.
2: You know what, Cody? I got you.
4: Okay, that was actually reasonable.
3: Yeah.
4: Okay.
3: Right.
6: She can't get anyone to cover her shift.
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12: Overcast today with daytime highs approaching 66. Northeast winds 8 to 15 miles an hour. Lows dip down to about 52 tonight, mainly cloudy skies. I'm staff meteorologist Derek Height.
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14: High temperatures reach up to 66 this afternoon. Under cloudy skies, northeasterly winds 8 to 15 miles an hour. Mainly cloudy skies expected tonight. Lows dip down to about 52. I'm staff meteorologist Derek Height.
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4: High temperatures reach up to 66 this afternoon under cloudy skies, northeasterly winds 8 to 15 miles an hour. Mainly cloudy skies expected tonight. Lows dip down to about 52. I'm staff meteorologist Derek Height.
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5: Hi, this is Neil Day. 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Didn't feel like anything really happened, but the desire was completely gone. I went back for a weight loss hypnosis, and I went with my wife, Emily, and I lost 33 pounds. 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It just completely changed the way that we eat. Thank you, Alex Goen.
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11: Overcast skies this afternoon with daytime highs approaching 66. Northeasterly winds 8 to 15 miles an hour. Lows dip down to about 52 tonight. Cloudy skies expected. I'm staff meteorologist Derek Height.
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6: Overcast skies this afternoon with daytime highs approaching 66. Northeasterly winds 8 to 15 miles an hour. Lows dip down to about 52 tonight. Cloudy skies expected. I'm staff meteorologist Derek Height.
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14: Cloudy skies expected this afternoon, with daytime highs approaching 64. Winds out of the northeast, 10 to 15 miles an hour. Cloudy skies expected again tonight. Lows dip down to about 54. I'm staff meteorologist Derek Height.
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15: Cloudy skies expected this afternoon, with daytime highs approaching 64. Winds out of the northeast, 10 to 15 miles an hour. Cloudy skies expected again tonight. Lows dip down to about 54. I'm staff meteorologist Derek Height.
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8: Cloudy skies expected this afternoon, with daytime highs approaching 64. Northeasterly winds 10 to 15 miles an hour. Overcast skies again tonight, lows around 54. I'm Staff Meteorologist Derek Height.
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1: 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What if I stop? The British Medical Journal says most gain every pound back 4 times faster. Why? The shot quiets your appetite. It can't touch your habits. They live in your subconscious, where Ozempic can't go. The Journal of the American Medical Association found adding behavior therapy to GLP-1s nearly tripled the results. And Alex Goen Hypnosis is behavior therapy concentrated, engineered to kill cravings, food or cigarettes. Take off 10,

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8: Cloudy skies expected this afternoon, with daytime highs approaching 64. Northeasterly winds 10 to 15 miles an hour. Overcast skies again tonight, lows around 54. I'm staff meteorologist Derek Height.
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10: Cloudy skies expected this afternoon, with daytime highs approaching 64. Northeasterly winds 10 to 15 miles an hour. Overcast skies again tonight, lows around 54. I'm Staff Meteorologist Derek Height.
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2: 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It just completely changed the way that we eat. Thank you, Alex Goen.
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11: Cloudy skies expected this afternoon, with daytime highs approaching 64. Northeasterly winds 10 to 15 miles an hour. Overcast skies again tonight, lows around 54. I'm staff meteorologist Derek Height.
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98.3 The Coast, modern hits for Southwest Michigan, and welcome to National Great American Pot Pie Day. We literally will celebrate anything, won't we? Fall just started, of course, the weather's turning, and there's no better time for a savory pot pie under a crust. Chicken, beef, veggie, doesn't matter. Homemade, bakery, frozen, whatever. Just do it. But remember the golden rule of pot pie. The filling that comes out of the oven roughly the temperature of the sun will stay that way for at least 15 to 20 minutes. So don't even think about trying to eat it within 5 or so minutes of coming out of the oven. Your mouth will be destroyed.

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13: Cloudy skies expected this afternoon, with daytime highs approaching 64. Easterly winds 8 to 15 miles an hour. Cloudy skies expected again tonight. Lows dip down to about 54. I'm staff meteorologist Derek Height.
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The Foo Fighters at 98.3 The Coast. Modern hits for Southwest Michigan. Well, it's finally happened. The burger wars have escalated. Two Wendy's employees in Georgia were arrested this month for allegedly breaking into a car belonging to an employee at a nearby McDonald's. That McDonald's worker looked outside and watched two guys in full Wendy's uniforms going through his car, then saw one of them take off with his backpack. He later told police he recognized one of them, since one guy had applied for a job at his McDonald's last month. So the failed interview took quite a turn. Officers arrested both, ages 33 and 18. Officials are calling them the Square Patty Duo, and joking that the whole thing might have been a team-building exercise for Wendy's. Both were charged with breaking into a vehicle, and the backpack was thankfully recovered. Wendy's, however, has not commented on it, though it's worth noting that location is currently taking applications.

Check out new music Saturday morning from 8 to 10 as Stryker brings you Out of Order with Stryker. It's Kate Bush right now on the coast.

will fade eventually. So if our time is running out, day after day, we'll make the mundane a masterpiece. Oh my, my, oh my, my love, I take one look at you, you're taking me out.

0: Life is different on the coast. 98.3 The Coast, where lake life meets wine country and the music always fits the moment. 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
12: Cloudy skies expected this afternoon, with daytime highs approaching 64. Easterly winds 8 to 15 miles an hour. Cloudy skies expected again tonight. Lows dip down to about 54. I'm Staff Meteorologist Derek Height.
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Fits in the Tantrums has Out of My League at 98.3 The Coast. Modern hits for Southwest Michigan. I'm Zach. Imagine telling your boss you are taking a two-hour lunch. And now imagine your boss saying, "Sounds good," instead of straight up firing you. There's a business owner who went viral this week for saying he doesn't actually care how long his employees take for lunch. His only conditions, the work gets done, customers are handled, and nobody dumping extra work on another coworker. He said some of his people occasionally stretch lunch to 2 hours, whether it's for a family member visiting town or just to reset after a brutal morning. His view is that people naturally balance it out. They work through lunch another day, stay late when it matters, or pick up slack somewhere else. His sharpest point was about the double standard. Companies will track every extra minute of a break while completely ignoring the skipped lunches, the after-hours emails, and the nights that people stay late to finish a project. Thousands of commenters agreed, with the general theme being that people are more productive when we're actually all treated like adults instead of being micromanaged. What a concept. Feel free to forward this to your boss. I'm sure

Garbage at 98.3 The Coast, modern hits for Southwest Michigan, and your home of Brooke and Jeffrey in the morning. They're back tomorrow between 6 and 10.

0: Life is different on the coast. 98.3 The Coast, where lake life meets wine country and the music always fits the moment. 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
7: Lows dip down to about 54 tonight. Under overcast skies, winds out of the east, 8 to 15 miles an hour. Sunshine mixed with clouds at times tomorrow. Daytime highs approaching 69. I'm Staff Meteorologist Derek Height.
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Under the Bridge with the Red Hot Chili Peppers and 98.3 The Coast, modern hits for Southwest Michigan. You've no doubt asked your significant other, what do you want to eat? And they respond with, I don't know, what do you want to eat? And if that has actually eaten years of your life, some couples have managed to find a workaround you might want to know about. It's called a food divorce. Yes, the idea is simple. Each partner handles their own meals on their own schedule instead of planning, cooking, and eating together as a household. A relationship therapist said the point is to get food off the list of daily negotiations that quietly build stress and resentment. Younger generations are already drifting this way. According to a recent study, one in four Americans now eats every meal alone. There's a catch, though. Couples who regularly eat together report higher relationship satisfaction. So you can skip the shared dinner, but you have to replace that connection at least with something else. Otherwise, you haven't solved the problem. Just made it so nobody has to say out loud that they didn't want chicken, you stupid idiot!

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Sadie and her mom hunt through thrift stores to rescue worn-out stuffed animals. Then Sadie gets to work washing, repairing, and restuffing them by hand. When Sadie learned the local American Red Cross ran low on comfort toys for young disaster victims, she stepped up and delivered an incredible donation of 114 restored bears, bunnies, and other stuffed animal friends. The Red Cross recently honored Sadie with a special award at a local fire station. But Sadie says she's just happy to keep the project going so kids going through tough times know someone cares. Sadie also hopes her project inspires other young people to make a difference in their own communities. Quote, "As long as you do it through the kindness of your heart, you can do it," she said. That's your good news for today. 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
2: 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It just completely changed the way that we eat. Thank you, Alex Goen.
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8: Lows dip down to about 54 tonight under overcast skies. Winds out of the east, 8 to 15 miles an hour. Sunshine mixed with clouds at times tomorrow. Daytime highs approaching 69. I'm staff meteorologist Derek Height.
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Fallout Boy is Thanks for the Memories in 98.3 The Coast. Modern hits for Southwest Michigan. I'm Zach. You've no doubt been to a thrift store, an estate sale, or something like that, and picked something up and said, well, this is pretty interesting. Maybe it's a deal. Maybe it's a bit rare. Maybe it's a total piece of junk. There's a pretty interesting story that actually happened here fairly local in Michigan this summer. A collector of record albums and mid-century furniture showed up late to an estate sale in July after most of the good stuff had already been picked over. Poking around anyway, they found a small painting hanging in a dark hallway near the garage. 9 seashells, a slate gray background, and a signature in the lower corner reading Abercrombie 51. For $30, they took the gamble and took it home. Turned out to be a long-lost artwork by Gertrude Abercrombie, the Chicago surrealist known as the Queen of Chicago. The piece is called Alderman Merriam's Shells. It's only 8 by 11 inches, and it had been out of public view for decades. The Michigan connection is that Abercrombie gave the painting to John Reynolds, a doctor in Kalamazoo, in exchange for a medical procedure back in 1952. It stayed in the Reynolds family for 75 years until it landed at this estate sale. Now it is headed to Freeman's Postwar and Contemporary Art Sale in New York on October 1st. It is estimated to fetch between $150,000 to $250,000.

0: Life is different on the coast. 98.3 The Coast, where lake life meets wine country and the music always fits the moment. 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
11: Lows dip down to about 54 tonight under overcast skies. Winds out of the east, 8 to 15 miles an hour. Sunshine mixed with clouds at times tomorrow. Daytime highs approaching 69. I'm Staff Meteorologist Derek Height.
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Have you ever agreed to go out with somebody and then immediately regretted it once that date started? Oh boy, do I have a relatable story for you coming up. 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

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Modern hits for Southwest Michigan. It's Zach here. There was a woman that recently finally agreed to go out with a guy who had been asking her out for a while. But the date, as you might imagine, went sideways in record time. Here's where it started. During dinner, he started grilling her about her finances, her credit score, the kind of car she drove. Then he informed her he'd picked the restaurant because it was, quote, in your budget, which is a sentence nobody has ever survived saying on a first date. But the real moment came before they'd even ordered entrees. He asked what she could offer him in return for him paying the bill. She told him she had nothing to offer and no interest in exchanging anything for dinner. He got up to use the restroom. She paid for her own appetizer and drink, left the waitress a $40 tip, blocked his number, and walked right out. And then she went boot shopping for the rest of the day. That story blew up online, with most people calling it one of the biggest first date red flags they ever heard and applauding her for exiting. So he came back from the bathroom to an empty chair and a paid-up tab. Meanwhile, she left with new boots and a story she'd be telling for the rest of her life. Best money she ever spent on an appetizer.

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7: Lows dip down to about 54 tonight under overcast skies. Winds out of the east, 8 to 15 miles an hour. Sunshine mixed with clouds at times tomorrow. Daytime highs approaching 69. I'm Staff Meteorologist Derek Height.
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The Gorillas, 98.3 The Coast, Modern Hits for Southwest Michigan. I'm Zach. Everybody's got at least one bad birthday story, whether it's your own birthday or somebody else's. But this one might take the cake, if you will. A woman on Long Island named Danielle Timone walked into her backyard on her 47th birthday earlier this month and immediately fell into an 8-foot deep sinkhole. That sounds great. Wasn't one of those giant road-swallowing sinkholes. It was narrow and opened up in broad daylight, which somehow makes it worse. And she couldn't climb out, and the space was so tight she was struggling to breathe as well. She started screaming, and a couple of neighbors actually heard her. They ran over, figured out where she was, called 911, and stayed with her until help arrived. Emergency responders lowered a ladder into the hole and got her out. But at some point during all of this, everybody sang happy birthday to her. Turns out the ground gave way over what appears to be an old well, and the crumbling stone was part of why she couldn't climb out. Now, she's fine. Minor injuries and some pulled muscles. Which matters because the whole thing was captured by her security cameras. So now she has birthday footage that nobody in her family will ever stop playing. 47 years old, and that is the only gift that will keep on giving for her for the rest of her life.

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4: 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So my neighbor Sam quit smoking at an Alex Goen Hypnosis, and his wife Sarah lost 25 pounds. So I went. I walked out and never smoked again, and that's after 35 years of smoking. Didn't even believe it at first. Didn't feel like anything really happened, but the desire was completely gone. I went back for a weight loss hypnosis, and I went with my wife Emily, and I lost 33 pounds. Emily, who lost 31 pounds, brought her friend Mary to the weight loss program, and she lost 23. It just completely changed the way that we eat. Thank you, Alex Goen.
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10: Lows dip down to about 54 tonight under overcast skies. Winds out of the east, 8 to 15 miles an hour. Sunshine mixed with clouds at times tomorrow. Daytime highs approaching 69. I'm Staff Meteorologist Derek Height.
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4: Lows dip down to about 54 tonight under overcast skies. Winds out of the east, 8 to 15 miles an hour. Sunshine mixed with clouds at times tomorrow. Daytime highs approaching 69. I'm staff meteorologist.

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2: Hi, this is Neil Day. So my neighbor Sam quit smoking at an Alex Goen Hypnosis, and his wife Sarah lost 25 pounds. So I went. I walked out and never smoked again, and that's after 35 years of smoking. Didn't even believe it at first. Didn't feel like anything really happened, but the desire was completely gone. I went back for a weight loss hypnosis, and I went with my wife, Emily, and I lost 33 pounds. Emily, who lost 31 pounds, brought her friend Mary to the weight loss program, and she lost 23. It just completely changed the way that we eat. Thank you, Alex Goen.
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9: Lows dip down to about 54 tonight under overcast skies. Winds out of the east, 8 to 15 miles an hour. Sunshine mixed with clouds at times tomorrow. Daytime highs approaching 69. I'm Staff Meteorologist Derek Height.
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